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9: Hi, I'm Phoebe Humphrey. Mortgage holders are bracing for a fourth interest rate hike this year. The Reserve Bank is widely expected to increase the cash rate to 4.6% tomorrow, its highest level in 15 years. Finance Minister Katie Gallagher telling the ABC the federal government is providing cost of living relief.
10: We know that people are doing it really tough right now. There's a global inflation challenge we've seen across other advanced economies. Interest rates go up in the last month or so. The war in the Middle East could not end soon enough.
9: It comes as the Treasurer will today unveil a $6 billion federal budget boost. New stats shine a light on the state of our housing crisis, with almost three quarters of Aussies believing the divide between those who can afford to buy a home and those who can't is growing. 39% have given up on the dream of home ownership altogether. The News Corp research found millennials and Gen Zs are the age groups most likely to feel they'll never be able to buy. Donald Trump has called arrests at a US airbase in England fantastic. Five men have been arrested on suspicion of explosives, forcing the evacuation of dozens of homes in the Cotswolds. The US president says the men were known to authorities.
11: The arrest in the UK was fantastic. Working with Britain, it was an amazing job. We had them under investigation. They were looking to do big damage to our fort.
9: And the emblem for the Brisbane 2032 Olympic and Paralympic Games will be unveiled in parts this week, with the first piece being revealed tomorrow in Cairns.
8: Your sport now.
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9: In sport, the AFL Premiership Trophy has touched down in Brisbane for a third time after Saturday's grand final win. On Nine, Lions coach Chris Fagan admits it's exciting to see how much the club has grown since he stepped into the top job 10 years ago.
12: My first year, there'd be lucky to get 10,000 people at the Gabba. Now it's 35, 40,000 people. Our membership was about 20,000. Now it's nearly 90,000.
9: And a wild night in Newcastle with Knights fans celebrating the club getting into its first NRL Grand Final in 25 years after downing Penrith 22-14.
8: Wake up with what matters most. 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
4: On the west coast, a partly cloudy one today with a medium chance of showers west of Nullarbor, most likely this afternoon and evening, with a near zero chance of rain elsewhere, with a chance of a thunderstorm west of Nullarbor this evening, with some north to northeasterly winds 30 to 45 kilometres per hour, tending northeast to southeasterly 15 to 20 kilometres per hour this evening, then becoming northeasterly 15 to 25 kilometres per hour later on this evening, with top temperatures in Elliston 32, Woodna with a top of 35. On the eastern Eyre Peninsula, a partly cloudy one today with some northerly winds 25 to 35 kilometres per hour, tending northeasterly 15 to 25 kilometres per hour this afternoon, with top temperatures in Cleve 34, Kimber with a top of 33. Finally, on the lower Eyre Peninsula, partly cloudy one today with some easterly winds 20 to 30 kilometres per hour, turning northeasterly 15 to 20 kilometres per hour this afternoon. Top temperatures in Coffin Bay 28, Cummins 30, and Port Lincoln with a top today of 22. And for all the latest weather, go to 5CC.com.
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England Dan and John Ford Coley on 5CC for your More Music Mornings. It's Riz here hanging out with you today. Good morning, everyone. I hope you all had a great weekend, especially Saturday. What about that? Well, coming up for you, I've got this song from Ganga Jam. It's called The Sounds of Then. What about the sound of this? I got a question for you. Did the Brisbane Lions officially play the world's greatest Uno reverse card with turning Wharfy time into Brizzy time or Ashcroft time or whatever you want to call it on the weekend? Because that was absolutely insane. What a grand final that was. Is that the greatest use of an Uno reverse card? Let us know. 5CC on Facebook. Would love to hear your opinion on this one. Hey, let's get into it though with some Roxette here on 5CC, your More Music Morning.

0: Luther Vandross and Janet Jackson on 5CC on Your More Music Mornings. It's Riz here hanging out with you today. I hope everyone's having, well, a nice, easy, relaxing Monday. I know it's a tough day, but, you know, with some great music, it can just help get you through the day. When you've got some, like, love anthems that you can just belt out in the office or on the tractor or wherever you're at, always helps to get you through the day. REO Speedwagon's Keep On Loving You is coming up next here on 5CC. 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

The Bugles on 5CC on Your More Music Mornings. It's Riz here hanging out with you today. And, of course, coming up at 11, you've got all the latest in news and sport. No doubt some more fallout from the AFL Grand Final. I tell you what was actually not too bad either. I'm not really an NRL guy, but there was a great game yesterday between the Panthers and the Newcastle Knights. No doubt that's going to get a run as they go into the NRL Grand Final this year. So there'll be more about the AFL and NRL in your sport up next. And then after 11. Welcome to the Hotel California. We are going to the Hotel California with the Eagles. But right now, let's go back to 1978 with a classic from the Village People. It's Macho Man here on 5CC.

0: Everyone has a birthday. 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
9: Hi, I'm Phoebe Humphrey. The federal government will today unveil a $6 billion budget improvement. Treasurer Jim Chalmers will announce the boost while revealing the final budget outcome for 2025-26. Finance Minister Katie Gallagher telling the ABC it shows how much the federal government has been doing.
10: Whether it's been savings, paying down debt, all of that in the last few years to make sure that the budget's in as good a shape as possible. You know, we've been very mindful of the role that we play across the economy.
9: It comes just a day ahead of the Reserve Bank handing down its latest rates decision, which is widely tipped to increase to 4.6%. More than a third of Australians have given up the idea of owning their own home. That's according to new research by News Corp, shining a startling light on our housing crisis. But the research suggests Gen Z had slightly brighter hopes than millennials, with 47% of 30 to 45-year-olds stating they've resigned to never entering the housing market. A farmer is believed to have foiled a suspected terror plot in the UK. The woman calling police after finding three vans abandoned in the middle of the road and spotting a group of masked men heading to a nearby RAF base, which is used by the US military. Five men were arrested on suspicion of explosives. And the Pharmacy Guild of Australia is calling for a price freeze on the 80th anniversary of the PBS. It wants the federal government to keep the cost of medications at $25 until 2030, in line with the price for concession card holders, which is $7.70.
0: Your sport now. 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
9: In sport, Newcastle's Phoenix Crossland has been referred straight to the NRL judiciary after a hip drop tackle that saw Panther Nathan Cleary taken to hospital. The Penrith star broke his ankle in the club's 22-14 loss against the Knights last night. To AFL, the Lions are celebrating Mad Monday in Brisbane today after claiming their premiership three-peat, and Mike Baird has resigned as the chair of Cricket Australia. It comes amid the Big Bash League sale fallout. Former Test batsman David Boone will take over in the interim. That's the latest news and sport.
0: Wake up with Good Morning EP. Power through midday with the 80s lunch. Then cruise home with Jonesy and Amanda from 4. Your perfect day of better music and more of it. 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
12: Tuano Bay next high tide, 3.56 this afternoon, 1.43 metres. Next low tonight at 9.39, 0.35 of a metre. Tumby Bay now next high tide, 14 past 3 this afternoon at 1.45 metres. Next low tonight at 2 past 9, 0.38 of a metre. Franklin Harbour now next low tide at 12 o'clock today, 0.38 of a metre. Next high this evening at 5.33, 1.43 metres. Streaky Bay now next high tide, 27 past 1 this afternoon, 1.74 metres. Next low tonight, 11 past 7, 0.15 of a metre. Coffin Bay now next high tide, 3.38 this afternoon, 0.93 of a metre. Next low tonight, 9.49, 0.19 of a metre. Sheringa Beach next high tide, 13 past 1 this afternoon, 1.11 metres. Next low tonight, 5 past 7, 0.09 of a metre. Finally, in Port Lincoln, next high tide, 2.54 this afternoon, 1.29 metres. Next low tonight, 8.43, 0.26 of a metre.
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12: On the west coast, a partly cloudy one today with a medium chance of showers west of Nullarbor, most likely this afternoon and evening, with a near zero chance of rain elsewhere, with a chance of a thunderstorm west of Nullarbor this evening, with some north to northeasterly winds 30 to 45 kilometres per hour, tending northeast to southeasterly 15 to 20 kilometres per hour this evening, then becoming northeasterly 15 to 25 kilometres per hour later on this evening, with top temperatures in Elliston 32, Woodner with a top of 35. On the eastern Eyre Peninsula, a partly cloudy one today with some northerly winds 25 to 35 kilometres per hour, tending northeasterly 15 to 25 kilometres per hour this afternoon, with top temperatures in Cleve 34, Kimber with a top of 33. Finally, on the lower Eyre Peninsula, partly cloudy one today with some easterly winds 20 to 30 kilometres per hour, turning northeasterly 15 to 20 kilometres per hour this afternoon. Top temperatures in Coffin Bay 28, Cummins 30, and Port Lincoln with a top today of 22. And for all the latest weather, go to 5CC.com.
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0: Seal on 5CC on your More Music Mornings. Riz here hanging out with you today. It's fair to say that this guy is having a rough couple of weeks.
1: I'm thinking about how people fall in love in mysterious.
0: It is, of course, Ed Sheeran and that fallout with Macklemore, with the promoter, with his band, with all his other support acts. It's just not going well for Eduardo. 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If you are an Ed fan, well, we got his song Thinking Out Loud coming up for you just before 11:30. Right now, though, Hoodoo Guru's here on 5cc.

0: It's MJ on 5CC for your More Music Mornings. Riz here with you, taking you through. Bonnie Tyler's classic Total Eclipse of the Heart on the way. Hey, the Eyre Peninsula is full of hard-working local businesses, providing the everyday services and essentials that keep our community moving. 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

Dire Straits on 5CC on your More Music Mornings. Riz here with you, taking you through until 1 o'clock. Of course, we're approaching midday, which means the 80s lunch is coming up for you after your news and sport at 12. Islands in the street, that is what we are. Kicking it off with some Kenny Rogers and the late, great Dolly Parton. Obviously, the sad news that happened about a month or so ago now. 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She was an incredible person. Alrighty, More Music Mornings continues now with George Michael here on 5cc.

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1: Let me tell you a story about Bert Gerber. He has a barn full of animals, about 60 turkeys, a whole lot of chickens.
2: Yep.
1: Woke up to hear a noise he'd never heard before.
2: But he's on a farm. Wouldn't he hear that all the time?
1: No, that's what's interesting. He had a goose that had never honked before. The goose honked was because the barn was on fire. Little Goosey making this noise saved the day, and Goosey has been rewarded with his favourite snack.
2: Didn't end up on the dinner table.
1: No.
2: Those other ones would be, oh, good on you, Goosey.
1: Especially if they all went up in flames. That smells delicious.
0: Jonesy and Amanda. For the drive home.
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12: Hi, I'm Phoebe Humphrey. The Treasurer is set to announce a $6 billion budget boost today as he faces pressure to curb inflation. It comes as the Reserve Bank is widely expected to hike interest rates to a 15-year high tomorrow. Jim Chalmers is tipped to reveal the final budget figures, revealing the underlying deficit is around $6 billion lower than initially forecast. Meantime, Barnaby Joyce claims Labor is driving Australia's economy into the dirt ahead of the rates decision. The One Nation MP telling Seven the federal government needs to rein in spending.
17: Our inflation rate is the highest of the developed countries. People are definitively poorer than they were a decade ago when you look at the GDP per person rather than this trick of just trying to stack it up with people from overseas.
12: The Greens want the heads of OpenAI and Anthropic to answer questions. They've been requested to appear before a Senate inquiry on artificial intelligence and data centres. It follows the rogue AI agent that hacked Medicare in June with concerns about public data and security. Australia's underworld is becoming harder to police as it moves online. According to the country's top crime agency, the Criminal Intelligence Commission says crooks at the top of the chain are using encrypted platforms to hire offenders to carry out their dirty work. The crime is served. Service model dubbed Crime Tasker has been widely used in Melbourne's tobacco wars. And Madonna has performed at the MTV Video Music Awards for the first time in 23 years. The Queen of Pop also leads the pack when it comes to nominations with 13.
3: Your sport now.
8: Ampol Hallett Place. Best takeaway curries in town. Phone orders and takeaway.
12: In sport, Phoenix Crosslands grand final dreams now hang in the balance of the NRL judiciary tomorrow night. The Newcastle hooker has been referred straight to the judiciary after being sent off for a hip drop tackle that left Panthers halfback Nathan Cleary with a broken ankle. The Knights are through to their first grand final in 25 years. And celebrations for the Triple Premiership Lions move into Mad Monday territory today. Coach Chris Fagan has told Seven today's festivities are just for the players.
18: I think they've got some hotel organised. I think I might go over for an hour or two and then disappear.
12: That's the latest news and sport.
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21: On West Coast waters, east to northeasterly winds, 15 to 20 knots, becoming variable about 10 knots this evening, with seas 1 to 2 metres decreasing below 1 metre during the afternoon. The first swell, southwesterly, 1.5 to 2 metres. The second swell, southeasterly, around 1 metre. Central coast waters, easterly winds, 15 to 20 knots, reaching up to 25 knots in the west, with winds turning northeasterly during the afternoon and evening, with seas 1.5 to 2 metres decreasing to 1 to 1.5 metres during the afternoon. The first swell, southwesterly, 1.5 to 2 metres. The second swell, southeasterly, around 1 metre. Finally, on Spencer Gulf waters, easterly winds 15 to 20 knots, turning northeasterly during the afternoon and evening, with seas around 1 metre, increasing to 1 to 1.5 metres south of Kowtowallaroo. The swell, south to southwesterly, below 1 metre, increasing to 1 to 1.5 metres south of Kowtowallaroo.
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21: On the west coast, a partly cloudy one today with a medium chance of showers west of Nullarbor, most likely this afternoon and evening, with a near zero chance of rain elsewhere, with a chance of a thunderstorm west of Nullarbor this evening, with some north to northeasterly winds 30 to 45 kilometres per hour, tending northeast to southeasterly 15 to 20 kilometres per hour this evening, then becoming northeasterly 15 to 25 kilometres per hour later on this evening, with top temperatures in Elliston 32, Woodner with a top of 35. On the eastern Eyre Peninsula, a partly cloudy one today with some northerly winds 25 to 35 kilometres per hour, tending northeasterly 15 to 25 kilometres per hour this afternoon, with top temperatures in Cleve 34, Kimber with a top of 33. Finally, on the lower Eyre Peninsula, partly cloudy one today with some easterly winds 20 to 30 kilometres per hour, turning northeasterly 15 to 20 kilometres per hour this afternoon. Top temperatures in Coffin Bay 28, Cummins 30, and Port Lincoln with a top today of 22. And for all the latest weather, go to 5cc.com.
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Police on 5CC on your 80s lunch. 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So you've got some time still to get onto 5cc.com to our Celebration Hub tab. 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All thanks to Glen Forest Tourist Park. Experience the beauty of the Eyre Peninsula. You do have to be 18 years or older to enter. 80s Lunch rolls on now with the Pointer Sisters here on 5CC.

Paula Notes on 5CC on your 80s lunch. 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Now, coming up for you, we got some Prince, and, well, we had to replace a song. We were going to go with Purple Rain, but given recent events that happened at the MCG, we had to switch it out. Luckily, it's for another classic. Yep, 1999 is going to come up for you very, very soon. I'm so sorry, Freo fans. I know it must be a tough morning for you. I really do. But there's always next year. You never know. You never know. Flag Mantle could still be a thing. All right, let's keep your 80s lunch going now with Christopher Cross here on 5.

0: Bronski Beat on 5AA finishing off your 80s lunch. 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Well, coming up after 1 o'clock, even though the 80s lunch is done, doesn't mean we don't stop playing 80s. Good way to kick off your 1 o'clock hour with some Tina Turner. An even better way to kick off your 1 o'clock hour is with Chrissy Guscott, and he's in next with Around SA. Have a great afternoon, everyone. Catch you tomorrow.
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11: Hello, I'm Monique Crichton. Well, Labor insists it's making progress when it comes to the budget. Treasurer Jim Chalmers has unveiled a $6 billion improvement to the final budget outcome for 2025-26, but he admits the job's not done.
12: We've managed the budget much more responsibly than our predecessors. That's not to say that the job is finished. Of course, from budget to budget, it requires ongoing vigilance and diligence. And that's what people have been getting from us. And you can continue You can expect that to continue.
11: The figures have been revealed as the Reserve Bank Board meets to consider what's next for interest rates. It's widely expected borrowers will face a fourth rate hike tomorrow. At least 27 people have been killed in two mass shootings in South Africa. Police have launched a manhunt following the separate shootings in Cape Town and Johannesburg. Dozens more have been injured. New research has found Aussies place a high value on friendships, but life gets in the way of maintaining them. A survey finding 37% cancel plans because they're tired. A quarter say they need time alone. One in five don't go out because of the cost. And Madonna has taken home the award for Best Artist at the VMAs.
13: I spent the last year and a half finding myself, believing in myself, and really making the music that I wanted to make.
11: The 13-time nominee also performed to open the show in LA.
1: Your sport now. 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
11: In sport, Phoenix Crossland will front the NRL judiciary tomorrow night after being directly referred for a nasty hip drop tackle that broke Panthers star Nathan Cleary's ankle. The Newcastle player will have to argue his case if he's any chance of making the grand final against the Roosters. Meantime, it's Mad Monday for the AFL grand final winning Lions in Brisbane, and the final one day cricket match between Australia and South Africa will be a dead rubber. The home side taking a 2-0 series lead over the visitors after a 32-run victory in Johannesburg. That's the latest in news and sport.
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0: On the west coast, a partly cloudy one today with a medium chance of showers west of Nullarbor, most likely this afternoon and evening, with a near zero chance of rain elsewhere, with a chance of a thunderstorm west of Nullarbor this evening, with some north to northeasterly winds 30 to 45 kilometres per hour, tending northeast to southeasterly 15 to 20 kilometres per hour this evening, then becoming northeasterly 15 to 25 kilometres per hour later on this evening, with top temperatures in Elliston 32, Woodner with a top of 35. On the eastern Eyre Peninsula, a partly cloudy one today with some northerly winds 25 to 35 kilometres per hour, tending northeasterly 15 to 25 kilometres per hour this afternoon, with top temperatures in Cleve 34, Kimber with a top of 33. Finally, on the lower Eyre Peninsula, partly cloudy one today with some easterly winds 20 to 30 kilometres per hour, turning northeasterly 15 to 20 kilometres per hour this afternoon. Top temperatures in Coffin Bay 28, Cummins 30, and Port Lincoln with a top today of 22. And for all the latest weather, go to 5CC.com.
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14: Oh, well, hello, hello, and a very happy Monday to you, my friends. Wherever you're choosing to join me from and whatever you might be doing, hopefully the weekend treated you beautifully and it's propelled you into this working week, which we've started once again. And I know for a fact that I would say all of my listeners who cared about the footy over the weekend would have been probably disappointed with how it ended. I think everybody collectively would have liked Freo to get over the line, but it was a ripping game nonetheless. Got to see a few friends I hadn't in a while. So hopefully you had a lovely grand final day yourself. And if you couldn't care less about footy, hopefully the rest of the weekend was lovely. You managed to maybe head down to the shops while everybody was preoccupied. 0417 063 963 is the text line. I know you know it. It's been very active as of late, and I'm looking forward to having that continue today. As of course we talk all things regional SA. Keep in mind the iHeart app is the only audio streaming app you need, to download that for free and you can listen to more of what you love. Just type in the station name, press play. This station will be with you in crystal clear quality wherever you shall be in this glorious country of ours. But further to that, lots of on-demand content, plenty of podcasts there, and a growing repertoire within our South Australian network as well for the shows that you can hear too. So make sure you have it on your phone, and Robert's your father's brother. All right, plenty to get to today. An active start for this Monday. Loxton and Wakery are going to be the two host sites for the 2028 SA Masters Games. I always love celebrating the Masters Games because it looks like it's such a grand time for everyone involved. We're going to be joined by the Mayor of the District Council of Loxton Wakery. His name is Trevor Norton. That'll be in the last hour with the text line. Next hour on the program, I just want to check in with everybody in Whyalla. How are we doing? A couple of weeks on from a rather seismic announcement, of course. And one aspect in particular that I want to remind you of in case you weren't familiar of it is Standing with Whyalla, which is a conjunction between the university and, well, the people of Whyalla. So we'll get to that a little later. I'm interested to know your thoughts on this birthing model that's been brought in, not necessarily because anyone wanted it, but it's a necessity. So this is in Jamestown and Crystal Brook, trialling a shared birthing model, which we'll run through the details if you're not familiar with this, but I would love your thoughts, especially if you're listening to us around the Mid-North and the Upper Spencer Gulf, where there seems to be a lot of problems with making sure that they have people on hand to help women give birth. So we'll get to that next hour. Within the first hour of the program, and this is a conversation, truth be told, I thought about having a couple of months ago and I just couldn't squeeze it in at the time and I forgot about it. So I'm glad it's re-emerged again. It's declared shopping precincts. This is the police having additional powers to essentially search people for dangerous weapons. Now, unsurprisingly, they've found a bit in the first year, and we're going to be joined by Minister for Police and Michael Brown, because I'm intrigued to see what the future of this looks like after what, well, could you even define it as a successful trial if you're finding a lot of people or not? So we'll get to all of these conversations and plenty more after we start our program with a bit of Tina Turner and What's Love Got to Do with It. Lovely to have you as always, my friends, and a very good afternoon to you.

0: Yes, welcome back everyone, and thank you for joining us this Monday the 28th of September. I hope the day has been lovely to you up until this point, and the best is still yet to come. And I recommend, if you want to get involved with the program, you have the text line at the end of your hot little fingertips, so you can get involved whenever you'd like. The number is 0417 063963. Now, at the top of the show, just in case you missed it, I had looked at this particular topic about 4 or 5 months ago, and I was eager to get people's thoughts on it, but truth be told, it got squeezed out of the order, and I forgot about it. So, I'm glad that this has come back into the fold again to celebrate 1 year of SA Police having these declared shopping precincts. Now, just to run you through what these are, just in case you're not familiar. Essentially, what these are is areas in which the SA Police can enact some further powers to essentially run metal detectors over people and to potentially find knives, for example. Machetes is the example that's used more so for Victoria and what we essentially base this upon, but items like that. And it just gives them a little extra onus to be able to take powers into their own hands to be able to potentially stop something. And the reason why this came into play from a South Australian perspective, and you might remember this on the news a couple of years ago, was that the Marion Shopping Centre, which is one of the biggest that we have here in the state, got shut down because a couple of young people were being idiots and they pulled knives out and they were threatening to have a bit of a brawl, and it shut everything down. So in response to that and what we've seen interstate, the declared shopping precincts would come into play. Now, there are 18 of these across South Australia, and the large majority are within metropolitan areas, as you might imagine. But there's a couple that are out in regional areas. So Murray Bridge, their shopping centre there, Port Augusta, and Whyalla Westland Shopping Centre as well. And Mount Gambier too, sorry. So there's five, Sejuna. Got to read the list a little more carefully. 5 of the 18 are out in regional areas. Now, I'm interested to know first and foremost if anybody's noticed anything, if you happen to have or regularly frequent those places. I'd love to hear from you if you've noticed an additional police presence and the powers that they have. Truth be told, I don't think there'd be too many people who would be against this. I know that we're going to have probably a text or two of people saying this is an invasion of freedoms and rights and blah, blah, blah. But there's probably not a great deal of reason for you to be carrying a knife around you with you or a machete or something of that nature either. So my interest in this is what is stopping us from doing this on an even larger scale? Because I can understand why declared shopping precincts they're targeting shopping centres, people come together into one place. But I'd be interested to know what the potential of this looks like when you talk about larger events. Like, let's take the shows, right? We shouldn't have to have these things in play, but you just never know how some clown might walk in with a knife in their pocket and you just don't know what's going to happen, right? So does it expand to events like that? I'm intrigued to know. So Michael Brown's the Minister for Police. He's going to join us next, and I'd be interested to know your thoughts on this more broadly speaking. But like I said, if you have happened to see this in the 5 regional locations which we've had this, I'd love to know your thoughts as well. So 0417 063 963 is the text line. It's Around SA.
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0: Thanks for your company and for joining us on Around SA today. Chris Guscott here with you, and furthering on from our discussion in regards to declared shopping precincts. And kind enough to join us to talk further about this, the Minister for Police and Michael Brown. Welcome back to the program, Michael. How are you?
1: Thank you. It's a pleasure to be here this afternoon.
0: All right, so I want to start with what SA Police might have expected to happen when you were introducing this and then slowly rolling these out into different places all across the state, a handful of regional locations, but mostly down to the CBD. Was there an expectation from SA Police and the government as to what you might find bringing this in?
1: Well, we thought that we would definitely detect some people breaking the law, but I have to admit I was surprised that 80 dangerous weapons have now been seized in 1 year.
0: Mm. So I'm curious to know what the future for this looks like, because I'd imagine that with what you have found so far, it's only further incentive to continue to do this. So does this have a future everywhere all across the state, or is it only going to remain at specific places?
1: Well, at the moment it will remain at specific places, but we are, of course, always evaluating that list and expanding the list if necessary. But in terms of the overall suite of laws, that's the sort of thing that we are continuously looking at, continuously monitoring to make sure that they're effective.
0: Mm. Is it a resource challenge for SA Police to be able to allocate people to be a part of these declared shopping precincts and to have people on hand to wand them down, for example? Is it much of a burden on SA Police in that respect?
1: No, I don't believe so. I think that because of the proactive nature of it, I think it actually saves police effort in the long run. And what we're finding is it's not just about actually arresting people or charging people. It's also about the educative and the deterrent effect that it does for shopping precincts. And the anecdotal evidence we're getting back from different shopping precincts around the state is that staff and shoppers feel a lot safer now these laws are in place.
0: Mm. Not to typecast, is it a lot of people who are younger who are being found with these on them, or is it a broader demographic of people who are being caught with these types of weapons on them?
1: No, it's a broader demographic, and some people who, you really think would know better have been caught bringing knives to shopping centres.
0: Mm. The penalties that have been brought in play here were somewhat on the back of what we have seen interstate, especially Victoria, where they had a significant surge of problem for quite some time with this. Are you happy with the penalties that you've set here, that they are an active deterrent to stop this happening?
1: I think that's certainly the feedback that we've been getting, that it seems to be working. But as I said, it's only been in for 1 year, and so we'll keep evaluating, and if changes need to happen, they'll happen.
0: So finally, like I said, if we're looking more broadly as to what the future of this might be looking like, is this going to potentially go further than shopping precincts as well, to maybe be broader across events that maybe include things like shows, for example, out in regional areas? Is there a discussion piece later on that it isn't just for shopping precincts, but this could be for other events as well?
1: Well, there are other powers that exist for those sort of major events, and so they're best deployed for that. This is more about the places where people congregate on a regular basis, such as shopping centres, and making sure that we have laws in place to deal with knife crime there.
0: Mm. Well, I appreciate you taking a few moments to talk to me about it. Minister for Police and Michael Brown, thanks again for joining us.
1: Thank you.
0: It's Around SA.
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It's 5CC where we play better music and we play more of it. Thanks for joining us on this Monday afternoon. Chris Guscott here with you, and you should be doing this already, but I'm once again going to tell you, shop local first. We have so many wonderful businesses and people behind them, of course, here on the EP. So, let's celebrate what we've got. Stronger local economy, stronger communities, you know the drill. For example, a couple of names just to throw out there for you. What about New View Aluminium Windows, Doors and Glass? That usually trips me up, but I got it that time. Patterson Conveyancing, Port Lincoln 4-Wheel Drive or Tumby Bay Mitre 10. Those businesses, along with many others, all listed as part of the Shop Local First campaign. But wait, there's more. If you put your details in, you go in the running to win yourself one of many 100

We'll see. Head to the website and get involved. Very quick to do. $100 voucher on the line, potentially, which is a nice, nice prize on a Monday, that is for sure. I'll get you back to the music now on 5CC and Around SA.

0: It's Around to SA with the first hour now well and truly in the books, and I appreciate those who have jumped onto the text line already. Had your thoughts, feelings, musings, suggestions and other put into the fold. And if you would like to join in on all the fun and frivolity of that and anything else you can come up with, of course, 0417 063 963 is our text line. Within the next hour of this program, there is an initiative that's being run by University of Adelaide in conjunction with the broader Wyalotta community in the wake of the last fortnight, of course, with the announcement around the steelworks. I want to let you know about that just in case you don't, but also just a brief check-in, because there was a lot of hubbub and a lot of support that was being thrown out, but all the cameras and the media are gone, so is the support still there? Are they delivering on these very generous packages they said they would? So we'll get to that a little later on. But up first, I'd love to know, especially from the perspective of anyone who's in the mid-north, Upper Spencer Gulf area, where this has been a problem for quite some time, but birthing services, they've had to get creative as to how they can continue to support expectant mothers. And this shared birthing model is intriguing to me. So we'll get to all of that and more after the break.
1: 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Do it now so you don't forget later. 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
9: Hello, I'm Monique Crichton. The Federal Treasurer has verified the budget deficit is $6 billion lower than the forecast figure back in May. Lower spending than expected on areas such as the pharmaceutical benefits scheme and childcare have contributed to the result. Jim Chalmers running through some of the numbers this afternoon.
10: It now means that the aggregate improvement to the budget in our time in office is $230 billion better when it comes to the underlying cash balance. And there is $197 billion less debt.
9: Government spending has been under the spotlight ahead of the Reserve Bank Board's latest meeting on interest rates. A new warning from the country's top crime agency that Australia's underworld is moving online, becoming harder to police. Being dubbed Crime Tasker, the Criminal Intelligence Commission says crims are using encrypted platforms to hire young players to carry out their dirty work. The crime as service model, largely used in Melbourne's tobacco and bar wars, now spreading to become the new norm, according to the agency's annual report. A measles outbreak in South Australia continues to spread. A takeaway shop in Adelaide's foothills has been added to the list of potential exposure sites after another case was confirmed, taking the total number of cases to 9. And Breaking Bad has been labelled the best TV show this century. The New York Times compiled the top 100 TV series since the year 2000, with The Wire and Mad Men rounding out the top three.
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9: In sport, an 11-man Wallaby side has defeated South Africa by 4 points in Perth. It comes a year out from a home Rugby World Cup. Kim Birrell has won her first WTA crown in Seoul, but it's come at the expense of fellow Aussie Maya Joint. While Birrell has lost the title of Australia's top-ranked women's player after Talia Gibson finished runner-up in Singapore. And David Boone is taking over as chair of Cricket Australia, with Mike Baird stepping down in the wake of the Big Bash League sale fallout. That's the latest in news and sport.
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11: On the west coast, a partly cloudy one today with a medium chance of showers west of Nullarbor, most likely this afternoon and evening, with a near zero chance of rain elsewhere, with a chance of a thunderstorm west of Nullarbor this evening, with some north to northeasterly winds 30 to 45 kilometres per hour, tending northeast to southeasterly 15 to 20 kilometres per hour this evening, then becoming northeasterly 15 to 25 kilometres per hour later on this evening, with top temperatures in Elliston 32, Woodner with a top of 35. On the eastern Eyre Peninsula, a partly cloudy one today with some northerly winds 25 to 35 kilometres per hour, tending northeasterly 15 to 25 kilometres per hour this afternoon, with top temperatures in Cleve 34, Kimber with a top of 33. Finally, on the lower Eyre Peninsula, partly cloudy one today with some easterly winds 20 to 30 kilometres per hour, turning northeasterly 15 to 20 kilometres per hour this afternoon. Top temperatures in Coffin Bay 28, Cummins 30, and Port Lincoln with a top today of 22. And for all the latest weather, go to 5cc.com.
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0: I'd hazard to guess to say there's a fair few of my listeners who can relate to this particular story. Not necessarily that it happened to you in the exact detail, but a fix that you brought in to try to remedy a quite a large problem only made things significantly worse. So over in the States, a crane was called in to try to help out a home renovation in Florida. And what happened was, in some way, shape or form, there was a bit of a jackknifing. The crane base ends up tipping and it falls on top of the house. Now, considering they're doing a fairly significant reno of this, not the end of the world, but obviously bad news. So, first and foremost, priority number one, get that first crane out the way. We need that moved and gone. We need it righted. So, we call in a second crane. This second crane, which comes in to help, topples into the house and completely guts the joint, which is just terrific. Video taken by fire crews, the article says, shows the crane's weight lifting the truck off of the road with only the front passenger tyre remaining on the ground. The crane sat on the Spanish tile roof of the home's garage. Crews brought in another truck-mounted crane to lift the first crane out, but it's been collapsed onto the home from the weight it was carrying. Now, that would have been a truly awful feeling to be a part of. There's no question about that. The part that makes me giggle a little is, what do you do after that? Right, surely there would have been a thought, do we need a third crane? Like, where do you go from there? What's the next alternative? Do we just keep bringing cranes in until we've formed a crane platform and rescue one at a time? Like, that would have been a very awkward and difficult conversation. And of course, unfortunately, the couple who's been redoing the house now have to really redo the house. So, yeah, I'd imagine that would have been a lot of people looking around awkwardly. 0417 063 963 is our text line. Lovely to have you as always. Appreciate those who have jumped on already. Within this hour of the program, there is an initiative called Standing With Wyala, which, truth be told, we should be doing every day, of course, but this is University of Adelaide putting together an initiative which I think is worth a bit of airtime, so we'll talk about that. But just more broadly speaking, have the text line open for people who are involved who, a fortnight after huge news for the steelworks, how is everything progressing? So we'll get to that soon. But up first, it's been a problem for a little while now. Mid-North, Upper Spencer Gulf, real problems with birthing services, staffing them, and making sure that expectant mothers are in the best possible position they can. And they've come up with a solution more so out of necessity than anything. And we'll discuss it next after we start our two ups at two with one of the best to ever do it. It's Fleetwood Mac. Great to have your company, my friends, and a very good afternoon to you.

0: That's Fleetwood Mac, and As Long As You Follow here on this Monday afternoon edition of Around SA. And of course, part of the two ups at two that moves through this hour as well, so double ups all throughout. And hopefully you've been on the text line already to have your say, and if you haven't, there's no better time than the present for you to get 0417 063 963 in your phone and have your say on anything and everything that we're discussing on this Monday. Unfortunately, something that we have discussed a fair bit is, well, healthcare more broadly across regional South Australia, that goes without saying. But birthing services, specifically within this, if you want to talk about the York Peninsula, Upper Spencer Gulf, Mid-North, there's been problems of late to essentially facilitate expectant mothers and where it would be most convenient for them to give birth. Now, you would have been with us, and you probably would have seen this in the news yourself, all of the work that's gone into places like Whyalla, for example, with their birthing units, and just trying to make sure there's enough staff on the ground to be able to facilitate it. It's been quite an effort, to say the least. So the latest quote-unquote solution is a six-month trial of essentially a shared hospital model. So between Jamestown and Crystal Brook, what they are going to do is, in a six-month trial, they will have one designated site between the two, beginning on weekends for about 3 months. That's going to be starting in a couple of weeks, the Friday the 12th of October, they say. And then after that three-month period where they essentially are going by demand, they're then going to cut it down even more so to 1 or 2 month blocks alternating between the sites from early December on to March. Now, the rotation between hospitals, they say, is essentially, well, who has the most births in that period, which, look, I can immediately see a problem, but again, if there was a far better solution, they would have just enacted upon that and we wouldn't have had these conversations in the first place. So clearly this is out of necessity and nothing else. But I can immediately see a problem, obviously, if you have an expectant mother who wants to give birth at Jamestown and an expectant mother in Crystal Brook. They're roughly on the same day. One of them is going to have to make, well, not even make the choice. One of them's just going to have to make a trip, because if you only have one crew that can staff both of those hospitals at the same time, they can't be in two places at once. If they were, we wouldn't have this problem, obviously. Now, I really don't want to read the stories that are going to come from this if there are to be any catastrophes. But again, I don't know what other solution they have, because when we continue to have these conversations about healthcare more broadly speaking, it isn't necessarily about the money to bring people out into the regions. And we've seen that with GPs more specifically. But even when you talk about the profession, you talk about midwives, for example, you need to make sure that you've got them on enough of a shift roster that they're not completely and utterly burnt out. You need to be able to cover for them if the midwives themselves fall pregnant and they go on maternity leave, for example. So I am a little fearful for what this might produce, but if it means that it's providing a birthing service at all, then we wait and see. I'm not the best person to comment on this, however, because I don't have experience, obviously, being a midwife or being within a hospital. So this is where I defer to the listeners who do. I'm intrigued to know what you think about this system. So 0417 063 963 is our number. I was going to say birthed out of necessity, pun intended, but yeah, I'm apprehensive. But again, if there's no other solutions, then we just have to take what we get, which, again, shouldn't have to be how we treat healthcare in regional areas. But once again, here we are. It's Around SA.
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0: Yes, lovely to have you this Monday, the 28th of September. Chris Guscott here with you for Around SA. Always fantastic to have you on board. Always great to have you on the text line, so keep your messages coming in on 0417 063 963. We'll get to the text line next hour. I just want to bring this to the attention of people specifically in the Whyalla region, if you're not familiar with this. But Adelaide University are taking their own initiative to offer what they are saying is a targeted package of support for current and future students and workers impacted by the Whyalla Steelworks blast furnace closure. Now, of course, this was a big story a couple of weeks ago, and there were lots of big statements made from the SA government and the unions to say, well, the people that would be getting redundancy packages, they're quite healthy, and we are going to try to essentially put people as many different places as possible. Redeployment was a buzzword that was used so frequently. And so before I get to the Adelaide University thing, by the way, just want to check in and I want to see what progress has been made, if any at all, because I can understand that there's a bit to work to, that it might not have happened at this point, but I'd be intrigued to know if it has and what it's looked like for the boots on the ground. So text line's always there for you to have your say and to continue to inform me as to what it is looking like day by day as the media throngs have gone. So now we get to the reality of, unfortunately, having people getting laid off, for example. Anyway, back to the Adelaide University support that they're putting in. So the Whyalla campus, which has been there for a very long time in the community, what they are looking to offer: free foundation programs, diploma pathways, and flexible ongoing study options, which gives affected workers, they say, multiple entry points into Adelaide University, regardless of their previous education or experience. So no better time than the present for you to jump into some level of upskilling or to just go into a completely different industry, if that is something that you want to look into. Not a bad idea either, especially with their partnership, to keep people in Whyalla, which was one aspect that a lot of people brought up in the wake of the blast furnace closure, was that what you don't want is to spend the time that we have transitioning the plant after, of course, we have the owner announced, hopefully by the end of the year, and have all that go through, and then you've got to get their infrastructure up and going, and then have those people come back in. You want to make sure that you're holding them for as long as possible so that they're available when it's go time. So this is a good idea. I really like this, to be able to support the local workers, keep them in a place where they're familiar and where it's home to them, and hopefully either transition them to another industry which they can benefit the community broadly, or they can, in the meantime, if they're able to, train in something else, get some additional skills, and help them for whatever the future holds, with whatever the future holds for Whyalla as well, and Upper Spencer Gulf more broadly speaking, with all of the prosperity projects that have been floated around in years gone by. So I really like the idea. Definitely worth applauding. It's called Standing with Whyalla if you want to look into this. So your thoughts on that, but how things are tracking? Text line's there on 0417 063 963. It's Around SA.
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Oh, yes. That's what the Two Ups at Two's designed for. Some great deeper cuts from your favourite artists here on 5CC, where we play better music and we play more of it. Chris Guscott here with you. 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Not only does it have a great list of local suppliers and vendors who can help make any type of celebration, event, function, party, etc. the best it possibly can be, but we have a monthly prize on the line. And as you might have noticed, we are fast coming to the end of September. So if you have not put your details in, please make sure you're doing it right this second at 5CC.com. I want to make sure you are in the running for our monthly prize, which for the month of September is 6 bottles of beautiful Lincoln Estate wine, thanks to our friends at the Glen Forest Tourist Park. So, of course, keep them in mind for any great event you got coming up. But if you want to win yourself 6 bottles of Lincoln Estate wine, 5CC.com, go to the Celebration Hub and be a part of it. In fact, go ahead and do that now, and I'll get the Two Ups at Two going for you again.

0: Great to have had you so far, my friends, as we further navigate this Monday together. And I say, put the kettle on. No better time for a tea or coffee. Recharge yourself as we are halfway through this Monday afternoon. We're 2/3 of the way through round SA. And within the last hour, we get to the text line like we normally do. So the number for you to join in, make it quick if you want to, 0417 063963. We'll talk about what you're talking about. Also within the last hour, looking forward to speaking to Trevor Norton, who is the Mayor of the District Council of Loxton Wakery, as they have been announced as the 2028 SA Masters Games recipients. It'll be played in Loxton Wakery. Look forward to having a quick chat with him about that. It's all to come after the 3 p.m. news, sport and weather.
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11: Hello.
2: Hello, I'm Monique Crichton. A forensic investigation into the recent OpenAI breach of a Services Australia website is expected to take a matter of weeks. Minister Katie Gallagher today revealing that the site itself won't be reactivated.
11: The Medicare statistics reporting portal is no longer, and the data that was on that has been progressively shifted to data.gov.au as a place where we share public data.
2: Australia's underworld is becoming harder to police as it moves online, according to the country's top crime agency. The Criminal Intelligence Commission says crooks at the top of the chain are using encrypted platforms to hire offenders to carry out their dirty work. The crime as service model, dubbed Crime Tasker, has been widely used in Melbourne's tobacco wars. The Bureau's warning of a change moving up the east coast while it's wet and stormy in the west, but it's clear skies for the rest of the country. Three people have died in a horror crash in Victoria's west. Two other people had to be flown to hospital after two cars and a truck collided on the Western Highway at Ledcourt last night. Two more suffered only minor injuries. Passengers travelling through Sydney Airport tonight have been warned they could face delays. Security screening staff are walking off the job again, following two strikes just last week over pay and job security. And Nirvana has been handed MTV's highest prize at the VMA. The grunge outfit collecting the Video Vanguard Award.
1: Your sport now. Del Giorno's Cafe Restaurant, Port Lincoln's home of fresh local seafood.
2: In sport, Isaiah Yeo's Rugby League World Cup campaign is in doubt as he weighs up surgery on a ruptured pec. The Panthers co-captain played through the injury in the prelim loss to the Knights.
12: No, I don't know yet. I'll have to talk to the club as well, because it'll affect the start of next season if I was to prolong it, so I'm not sure. That's a conversation for probably later on next week.
2: It's a big weekend for the Roosters in the NRL. Not only will the men's side face the Knights in Sunday's grand final, the Roosters women will face the Broncos in the NRLW decider. That's the latest in news and sport.
1: Wake up with Good Morning EP. 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
13: Tuano Bay, next high tide, 3:56 this afternoon, 1.43 metres. Next low tonight, 939.35 of a metre. Tummy Bay now, next high tide, 14 past 3 this afternoon, 1.45 metres. Next low tonight, 2 past 9, 0.38 of a metre. Franklin Harbour now, next high tide, 5:33 this evening, 1.43 metres. Next low tonight, 8 past 11, 0.57 of a metre. Streaky Bay now, next low tide, 11 past 7 tonight, 0.15 of a metre. Next high tomorrow morning at 12 past 1, 1.9 metres. Coffin Bay now, next high tide, 3:38 this afternoon, 0.93 of a metre. Next low tonight, 9:49, 0.19 of a metre. Sheringa Beach, next low tide, 5 past 7 tonight, 0.09 metres. Next high tomorrow morning at 23 past 1, 1.27 metres. Finally in Port Lincoln, next low tide, 8:43 tonight, 0.26 of a metre. Next high tomorrow morning at 2:53, 1.62 metres.
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13: On the west coast, a partly cloudy one today with a medium chance of showers west of Nullarbor, most likely this afternoon and evening, with a near zero chance of rain elsewhere, with a chance of a thunderstorm west of Nullarbor this evening, with some north to northeasterly winds 30 to 45 kilometres per hour, tending northeast to southeasterly 15 to 20 kilometres per hour this evening, then becoming northeasterly 15 to 25 kilometres per hour later on this evening, with top temperatures in Elliston 32, Woodner with a top of 35. On the eastern Eyre Peninsula, a partly cloudy one today with some northerly winds 25 to 35 kilometres per hour, tending northeasterly 15 to 25 kilometres per hour this afternoon, with top temperatures in Cleve 34, Kimber with a top of 33. Finally, on the lower Eyre Peninsula, partly cloudy one today with some easterly winds 20 to 30 kilometres per hour, turning northeasterly 15 to 20 kilometres per hour this afternoon. Top temperatures in Coffin Bay 28, Cummins 30, and Port Lincoln with a top today of 22. And for all the latest weather, go to 5CC.com.
1: We're going around SA, from the Riverland Orchards to the Eyre Peninsula coast and everywhere in between. 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
0: I've been doing this job for quite some time now, and a large portion of my job outside of delivering the program itself is a lot of research and reading and going to the weird and wacky parts of the internet for the funny stories. So I spend a lot of time combing the world, essentially, for what's happening. And truth be told, not a great deal surprises me anymore. However, anything to do with AI, it's so utopian in my head what it can do and what people are doing with it. And unfortunately, some of its shortfalls, like it is staggering for someone like me. I can't imagine what it's like for some of our listeners in their 70s and 80s and 90s even, who this would have been so far from your reality when you were growing up, for example. Anyway, the University of New South Wales Institute of Cybersecurity has conducted one of the most bizarre trials I've seen, and even more worryingly, it worked. What they did was, long story short, convince some of these chatbots, which are just large language models, which algorithmically just put words together that they know works, right? It doesn't have that much of a coherence behind it. It's just that's how it plucks and pulls everything together. But what they've done is convince them to act inebriated. And as a large majority of us would be aware, once people have a little too much to drink, they can be a bit loose with their lips. They can give away secrets. They don't have as tight a grip on their inhibitions, let's say that. They essentially, through this trial, convinced these chatbots to act inebriated. And what they found was, it's actually easier to pry things out of these chatbots that you normally can't if you're just telling the chatbot that it's drunk. Now, that blows my mind. I don't even know where to begin with that. That is so strange. But the fact that it worked is even more strange. So, there you go. That's a piece of information that I don't know how you take. I don't know how I'm taking it, but happy Monday, I suppose. 0417 063963 is our text line. And we'll dive headfirst into that next to discuss what you're discussing. Also within this last hour, we got Trevor Norton coming up. He's the mayor of the District Council of Loxton Wakery, as Loxton and Wakery will both be hosting the 2028 Masters Games. We will get to all of that and more after we start with a bit of Starship. Nothing's going to stop us now. Thanks for joining us, everyone, and a very good afternoon to you.

0: It's around to SA for this Monday, and I appreciate those who have taken the opportunity to start this working week with a text or two onto 0417 063 963. It's now time for us all collectively to dive headfirst into the text line and all that it offers. And the main topic of conversation comes from the first hour of the program with the declared shopping precincts. Now, I brought this up as a topic because this is essentially 1 year into a trial of these existing, and what these declared shopping precincts are is, as you would imagine, they target shopping centres all across our wonderful state, and 5 of the 18 sites are in regional areas. But it gives police additional powers to be able to search for things like knives and machetes and other weapons that people might be carrying on them. Of course, this was started after Marion, one of the biggest down in metropolitan Adelaide, got shut down after two kids decided to pull knives on each other in the food court back in 2024. So that, along with what's been happening over in Victoria more specifically, the declared shopping precincts have now been in place for a year, and they have found, well, a fair few items, which is a bit concerning, but at least it shows you that there is a need for this to happen. We had Michael Brown on last hour, Minister for Police, and I asked him a few questions about what the future looks like as to what this would be in terms of an expansion beyond shopping precincts potentially. Relatively tight-lipped on that. Said it wasn't a huge drain on resources either, which is something that obviously if we can keep police officers as far as wide as possible and for them to do as many things, then that's great. So on the text line, we had three messages all saying roughly the same thing. So apologies if I'm not going to read yours out verbatim, but between Danny and then we had 092 and 443 all roughly said the same thing, which was metal detectors at the entrances and exits of the shopping precincts, and you just have a security guard standing there. Which, truth be told, I hadn't really thought of in this context. I mean, I have nothing against the idea because I don't have to worry. I don't carry knives and machetes around with me, so it's not as if they're going to pick up anything anyway. I've just walked through and Robert's your father's brother. But it depends what the shopping centres would want there, because it would feel quite airporty. And it's not necessarily a bad thing. It's just what we want to collectively accept as a society, right? Because if you want to put metal detectors everywhere and have people walking in all through shops, for example, like just more specific shops or, yeah, the larger shopping centres or any event, if you want that to be standard practice and we're all okay with that, then I suppose I'm fine with that as well. Hadn't really thought about it. But having police who can physically go around and are able to target people, not necessarily in a bad way, but be able to see people who would most likely have it on them. Also keeping in mind last hour, Michael Brown did say this is more of an education tool as well, for them to have more conversations than just having a security guard at the entrance. But I suppose it's not a bad idea. Like I said, I think it's just collectively how we would all feel about that, because that is not quite as warm and welcoming as I'm sure a lot of shopping precincts would like their entrances to be. So, interesting points. Thank you for that, everybody. Also, for one of our funny stories to start last hour, I was talking about how over in Florida and Fort Lauderdale, there was some home renos being done and one of the cranes fell over into the house. They brought a second crane in to lift that crane out, and then that crane fell into the house too, which I shouldn't laugh, but that is quite funny. This is an interesting story from Andrew, who says, "Hi Chris, just in response to your crane story, I lived in Townsville through Cyclone Yasi," which I had to look up when this was because it's back in 2011, so it's a long time ago now. Says, "The next morning I had so much debris to move, I borrowed a tray truck from work to move things from backyard to road, but it sunk, bogged, borrowed a similar truck, but the four-wheel drive from neighbour to winch it out. That too got bogged. A few houses down across the road, there was a backhoe. He came to the rescue, also sunk and bogged. I was forced to hire a prime mover tow truck that skull-dragged all three vehicles from the front yard." True story, and I still watch the video footage occasionally with a smile. As you can imagine, the front yard was a bit of a mess. Well, when you had half a construction site buried in your front yard, that's not surprising. So there you go. Keep your texts coming in on 0417 063 963. It's around SA.
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0: Thanks for your company and for joining us this Monday, the 28th of September on Around SA. Chris Guscott here with you. We have our 2028 South Australian Masters Games host site announced, and it is between Loxton and Wakery in the Riverland. And kind enough to join us to talk further about this, the Mayor of the District Council of Loxton Wakery, Trevor Norton. How are we today, Trevor?
1: G'day, Chris. Going great. Hello to you and all your listeners.
0: I'd imagine that this was obviously quite an exciting announcement to get from the council's perspective to be able to bring what is a really big event to the region.
1: Yeah, it is. It is, mate. And we've been considering it for quite some time before we put in our application. And given that the last time it was held in the Riverland was 2005, it's great to be able to bring this event back into our district.
0: I was thinking when I saw the announcement that it's been a little while between drinks for the Riverland. Is there much of a precedent when you based your decision to take on the Masters Games from when it was last there, or you're essentially starting with a clean slate?
1: Oh, look, it's pretty much a clean slate, but we did think about our two major towns in Loxton and Wakery and the ability we had with our sporting facilities in both towns to host this event. So It was sort of a no-brainer once we sat down and considered what it would bring to our district and what we could do around the event.
0: If you could go into a bit more detail about that, that would be great as to what you think it will bring to the district, because every year we talk about the Masters Games, you've got people coming in from all over the place. Is that one of the main things, of course, that was a real drawing point for this?
1: It certainly is. It's a four-day game, so it's going to be a good period, and we're expecting to attract over about 1,200 participants from across Australia, and I'm thinking that most of them won't just come to play, they'll come to play, stay and look around, and we really think that that'll be a significant boost to our local economy, you know, through visitors and all the businesses around it, whether it be tourism operators or even our shoppies in our main streets at both Loxton and Wakery.
0: How have you felt the last 12 months or so has been for continuing to bring people in the Riverland? It's a gorgeous place to be, of course, and it's one of many great tourism attractions all across regional SA as well. But how have you been finding people coming into the region enjoying your little neck of the woods?
1: Well, it's interesting, Chris, because you'd think with, you know, with the cost of living issues and with fuel prices being what they've been, particularly in the last 6 months, that it may have waned a little, but I get the feeling anecdotally and also from some of our stats in our places like our caravan parks and our hotels, that accommodation's right up. People are still travelling through. Still a lot of caravanners on the road. Not necessarily grey nomads, but a lot of families and, you know, school holidays and the like. So I'm looking forward to being able to host this event we are so that we can build on it even more.
0: Absolutely. It's around that gather round time as well. Are you anticipating to maybe take a few extra people off of that too?
1: Yeah, well, interesting you say that, because that was one of the attractions for us, was people travelling to or after gather round might decide to come and stay on in the region. We're already seeing from state government stats that there is a bit of a on flow on effect for either before or after gather round, and we're hoping that this 4-day event and the will capture people in our region. And the other thing to consider is the exposure the Loxton Wakery Council in our two towns, and even as broad as the Riverland, will get from hosting this event in 2028.
0: Absolutely. So you alluded to this near the start, but preparations do begin now. What can those locally expect to see as you begin to prepare for this in 2028?
1: Well, our facilities are in pretty good nick, and we've just hosted the Riverland Netball and Football Grand Finals at Loxton only 2 weeks ago, which was a raging success from both a facility perspective and also crowds turning up. We also have, you know, river events in Wakery, and we have a premises and oval right on the river in Wakery. So we kind of have the flexibility to, I think, cope with almost all the sports in our locations. And so it'll be a matter of looking to where they can be best facilitated and across the district. So it should be pretty good.
0: Absolutely. Well, congratulations again, and as we've been saying, preparation begins now for the 2028 SA Masters Games. The District Council of Loxton Wakery Mayor and Trevor Norton, thanks for your time today, Trevor.
1: Yeah, thanks, Chris. Look forward to keeping up to date in the future going forward.
0: Well said. It's Around SA.
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5CC, where we play better music and we play more of it. Chris Guscott here, about to sign off as my shift's almost come to a close, and Jonesy and Amanda will be starting there shortly after the 4pm news, sport and weather, of course. I want to point you to the website once again, and I want to make sure you're a part of the birthday book if you haven't been already. This, of course, part of Good Morning EP with Ray. And all you have to do to be a part of the birthday book is simply go to the station website, the birthday book page, of course, and then put in the details of the person who you want to celebrate. Now, I've said this many times, on many different radio stations too, it must be said. The birthday book for me serves many different purposes, but if you're the type of person who can't remember a birthday, what you need to do is find it out. And then once you do, go to the birthday book, put their details in, and then they will not only get a wonderful surprise as they listen to Good Morning EP, but also you get reminded of their birthday. So then you can send them a message. Now, it's arguably one of the best things I've come up with, and that's not saying a great deal, but utilise the birthday book any way that you need to, because it's a great segment and it always puts a smile on my face to hear the birthday shout-outs. There are a couple of this morning, by the way, both for Angus and for Emily as well. So, go to the website, get the details in, and get celebrating all of these wonderful people. Now, of course, all of this thanks to our great friends at Boston Bay Diner. Make sure you're popping in and saying hello to the wonderful team that's there. So that's all at the website, along with plenty of other things too at 5CC.com. A few more tracks from me. We'll wrap up around SA next.

Yes, a big thank you to you all for your company. As Around SA has now closed its doors for another edition. Jonesy and Amanda are coming up next, and they'll guide you for the next 3 hours. Appreciate those who jumped on the text line, and of course tomorrow we'll do it all again. And the number for you to join in is 0417 063963. Christian O'Connell returning after that at 7 o'clock, and then 80s at 8 with Shane. So you've got yourself sorted well and truly into the evening. So hopefully you have a lovely one whilst you tune in. So goodbye for now. Make sure you're staying safe on the roads, my dear friends, and I'll talk to you tomorrow.

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13: Hello, I'm Monique Crichton. A forensic investigation into the recent OpenAI breach of a Services Australia website is expected to take a matter of weeks. Minister Katie Gallagher today revealing that the site itself won't be reactivated.
14: The Medicare statistics reporting portal is no longer, and the data that was on that has been progressively shifted to data.gov.au as a place where we share public data.
13: Australia's underworld is becoming harder to police as it moves online, according to the country's top crime agency. The Criminal Intelligence Commission says crooks at the top of the chain are using encrypted platforms to hire offenders to carry out their dirty work. The crime as service model, dubbed Crime Tasker, has been widely used in Melbourne's tobacco wars. The Bureau's warning of a change moving up the East Coast while it's wet and stormy in the west, but it's clear skies for the rest of the country. Three people have died in a horror crash in Victoria's West. Two other people had to be flown to hospital after two cars and a truck collided on the Western Highway at Ledcourt last night. Two more suffered only minor injuries. Passengers travelling through Sydney Airport tonight have been warned they could face delays. Security screening staff are walking off the job again, following two strikes just last week over pay and job security. And Nirvana has been handed MTV's highest prize at the VMAs, the grunge outfit collecting the Video Vanguard Award.
0: Your sport now. Ampol Hallett Place. Best takeaway curries in town. Phone orders and takeaway.
13: In sport, Isaiah Yeo's Rugby League World Cup campaign is in doubt as he weighs up surgery on a ruptured pec. The Panthers co-captain played through the injury in the prelim loss to the Knights.
5: No, I don't know yet. I'll have to talk to the club as well, because it'll affect the start of next season if I was to prolong it, so not sure. That's a conversation for probably later on next week.
13: It's a big weekend for the Roosters in the NRL. Not only will the men's side face the Knights in Sunday's grand final, the Roosters women will face the Broncos in the NRLW decider. That's the latest in news and sport.
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7: On West Coast waters, east to northeasterly winds, 15 to 20 knots, becoming variable about 10 knots this evening, with seas 1 to 2 metres decreasing below 1 metre during the afternoon. The first swell, southwesterly, 1.5 to 2 metres. The second swell, southeasterly, around 1 metre. Central coast waters, easterly winds, 15 to 20 knots, reaching up to 25 knots in the west, with winds turning northeasterly during the afternoon and evening, with seas 1.5 to 2 metres decreasing to 1 to 1.5 metres during the afternoon. The first swell, southwesterly, 1.5 to 2 metres. The second swell, southeasterly, around 1 metre. Finally, on Spencer Gulf waters, easterly winds 15 to 20 knots, turning northeasterly during the afternoon and evening, with seas around 1 metre, increasing to 1 to 1.5 metres south of Kawtawallaroo. The swell, south to southwesterly, below 1 metre, increasing to 1 to 1.5 metres south of Kawtawallaroo.
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7: On the west coast, a partly cloudy one today with a medium chance of showers west of Nullarbor, most likely this afternoon and evening, with a near zero chance of rain elsewhere, with a chance of a thunderstorm west of Nullarbor this evening, with some north to northeasterly winds 30 to 45 kilometres per hour, tending northeast to southeasterly 15 to 20 kilometres per hour this evening, then becoming northeasterly 15 to 25 kilometres per hour later on this evening, with top temperatures in Elliston 32, Woodna with a top of 35. On the eastern Eyre Peninsula, a partly cloudy one today with some northerly winds 25 to 35 kilometres per hour, tending northeasterly 15 to 25 kilometres per hour this afternoon, with top temperatures in Cleve 34, Kimber with a top of 33. Finally, on the lower Eyre Peninsula, partly cloudy one today with some easterly winds 20 to 30 kilometres per hour, turning northeasterly 15 to 20 kilometres per hour this afternoon. Top temperatures in Coffin Bay 28, Cummins 30, and Port Lincoln with a top today of 22. And for all the latest weather, go to 5CC.com.
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28: Hey, hello there. The fruits of your endeavours. The evening scroll is coming up.
29: This is where I scroll through my phone. Some like to call it doom scrolling. I sometimes like to think of it as happy scrolling.
28: Yeah, I'd like you to be more focused at work.
29: Well, I do find things. For example, you will hear the story of two Yankee baseball players who swapped lives. They fell in love with each other's wives, swapped kids, swapped everything. It's a bizarre, bizarre story.
28: You would certainly like to swap lives with someone from Outlander, wouldn't you?
29: Only if I was the Pashy. David Berry is on Outlander, an Australian actor. He has been on Outlander for a number of seasons, but now, Brendan, he's going to hit the stage in a theatrical production of your favourite film ever.
28: It's all coming up. It's Jonesy and Amanda driving you home for Jam Nation.
0: 5CC.

0: Jonesy and Amanda driving you home. When I go to bed at night, I check on your activity. I look
1: How
0: to
1: would
0: see
1: you know?
0: If you're on the phone, well, I can see that you're on your phone scrolling away. And what do I say to you? I say,
1: good, because it'll be content for tomorrow is
0: no,
1: what
0: I
1: you say.
0: Go to bed.
1: Well, instead, it becomes this.
2: It's time once again for Amanda's evening scroll.
1: Here's a couple of stories that I discovered on my evening scroll the last couple of days. You know, we talk about our sports wags, our sports goss, our cheating husbands in the, you know, all the kinds of football codes, all of that juicy stuff. But what about this story in 1973 in the States? Yankee pitchers Fritz Peterson and Mike Kekich, great friends. Their families were great friends. They decided to swap families. They shocked the sports world by announcing they had swapped wives, children, even the family dogs. The arrangement began after the two couples realized they had fallen in love with each other's partners during the previous summer. So Fritz Peterson and his Yankee teammate Mike Kekich went on holidays with their families and he said, hang on, I like your missus, I like your missus. And she said, I like your husband, I like your husband. But they swapped kids, dogs, houses, everything.
0: Wow, I guess they're batting for the same team.
1: Yes. And so anyway, they swapped, and the swap was intended to be a complete life change. That's what they did, a press conference saying this is what they said. This isn't some secret. It's so official. Mm. This is what we're doing. But Fritz Peterson and Susan Kekich married and remained together for decades until his death in 2024.
0: Oh.
1: But Mike Kekich and Marilyn Peterson, well, the relationship crumbled within months of the announcement.
0: Oh.
1: But the scandal was so extraordinary that people still talk about it, including me on this very day.
0: Yeah, that's amazing.
1: Isn't it amazing? What do the kids think? What do the dogs think? It's so weird.
0: Forget the kids. What does the dog think?
1: All right. Well, story number two. Would it freak you out if I told you? Well, let's start with the music. It's a world of laughter, a world of tears. I've got a story about It's a Small World.
0: The ride.
1: Yes, the ride. Have you been on the ride?
0: I have been on the ride.
1: It's quite mesmerizing.
0: Not really. It's very irritating.
1: The song is highly irritating because it goes on and on
0: makes
1: and on.
0: It more so.
1: Well, do you want to hear something weird? The little
0: it's not that deep either.
1: The
0: water's not that deep.
1: No. If you haven't, remember someone, was it Whoopi Goldberg?
0: It was Whoopi Goldberg.
1: Scattered her mother's ashes in there while everyone else is just standing around going, oh, yuck.
0: Well, no, I think she did it discreetly.
1: I think people saw.
0: But it's Whoopi Goldberg. The big bag of ash.
1: What shade's been called that? But what happened, if you haven't been on the ride, this is a Disney ride, Disney World, a Disneyland ride.
0: And you just go through all the world and it's all peaceful.
1: And it's all cute little dolls waving in different national costume. Is that fair enough to say?
0: Yeah, you go past little Japanese ones, little Chinese ones.
1: And isn't there an Aladdin one?
0: That's not Aladdin, that's Aladdin ride.
1: No, but isn't there ones dressed like they're from Arabia?
0: One dressed as pirates.
1: All that.
0: No, it's Small World is about the world.
1: Oh, yeah, I understand.
0: I think racially, I don't know, it's sort of, you know, there's a little bit of...
1: Yeah, we're going through the jungles now. It's
0: yes,
1: that kind
0: there's
1: of
0: a
1: thing.
0: Little bit of...
1: We're not seeing Africans do their high-tech
0: bone through
1: work.
0: Nose and stuff like that.
1: Well, this story might freak you out. Are you ready? Once a year, the dolls on It's a Small World after all, have a haircut. They get a haircut once a year.
0: Wow.
1: Thank
0: Why?
1: You for responding. Well, it may surprise you to hear this. The hair doesn't actually grow, because that would be creepy. But the yarn in their hair stretches and droops because of the humidity. It's quite humid in there. And because of the humidity, the hair and the strands stretch. And so they can't just chop them because it would split the yarn.
0: Mm.
1: So they have to hire people to come in and actually cut their hair.
0: Really?
1: Yeah. And they'd have to wade through the ashes.
0: I've got any plans for the weekend?
1: Who cut your hair last time?
0: That's racially inappropriate, that bone through your nose.
1: A little bit of dandruff, my love. So that's what I do of an evening. I scroll through to bring you information.
0: Go to bed.
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0: Hello there, it's Jonesy Demander's Jam Nation.
1: There's a rising star politician in Nigeria, I think he is. Yes, he's in Nigeria. He's been
0: is
1: going
0: he a prince?
1: Viral. No.
0: Because I sent him some funds.
1: Oh, did you?
0: Yeah.
1: Oh, did he just let it go at that? Just ask for money once and then never bothered
0: I'm
1: you
0: again? I'm optimistic because he did say that he would marry me.
1: Yeah.
0: If I just send him $50,000.
1: Yeah, and then, you know, you send the 50, as I did,
0: yeah.
1: And then he said, oh, I've had a bit of a setback and I must have a different prince to the one you've been sending money to. Let me tell you about this politician. This guy, his name is, and I'm going to say his name correctly, Mahmoud Sadis Baba.
0: Yep.
1: 30 years old, but he stands, I've seen a photo of him standing with the other officials and he's sort of not much bigger than their waist.
0: Mm.
1: And he said he has been born with a small stature. It's the result of hereditary dwarfism.
0: Oh, okay. Yeah.
1: So he's 30 years old and people think that's incredible. What a resilient person. This is all about inclusion. And I've got pictures of him here in his robes and he's doing all this officialdom. And he says, it's from the people. People call me to serve them and I will serve. Two women have even publicly proposed marriage to him.
0: Oh, really?
1: He's the hottest thing going.
0: It's happening for him.
1: This 30-year-old guy.
0: Yeah, nice.
1: Until it's
0: He's a doer.
1: Until it's been revealed he's in fact not a 30-year-old person with dwarfism.
0: No.
1: He's just a little short kid.
0: He's a kid.
1: He's not much over the age of 10.
0: Right.
1: He's short because he's a kid.
0: So he just got in there.
1: He just got in there. This story is extraordinary. He's been unmasked online. As it said, the story took an unusual turn, do you think, when passports belonging to him surfaced online revealing his real age. He's not 30 years old.
0: He's 10.
1: He's not much over 10. Do you know how they finally discovered what had been going on?
0: Because he's 10.
1: At his inauguration, yeah. This is who he requested to be the entertainer.
2: Fruit salad, yummy, yummy. Fruit salad.
0: Dead giveaway.
1: Yeah. Yummy, and his first yummy. Papers he signed, his first orders, fruit McDonald's salad. For everyone.
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20: Hello, I'm Monique Crichton. The federal opposition has poured cold water on Labor's claims that it's getting the budget under control. It's revealed a $6 billion improvement in the bottom line thanks to savings on the PBS and childcare. But Liberal leader Angus Taylor has accused the Treasurer of being all spin.
21: If the government had offset all of its additional spending, we'd be running a surplus right now. But we're not. We're still in a substantial deficit, $22 billion. And of course, interest payments are rising.
20: Scores of nasty weapons have been taken out of circulation in South Australia in the 12 months since new knife laws came into force. Police say they've conducted 10,000 wand searches at shopping centres, resulting in 80 weapons being seized. Queensland Labor leader Stephen Miles is standing his ground and refusing to resign despite growing pressure. Senior party figures are reportedly plotting to oust him by Christmas, fearing a sleepwalk to defeat at the next state election. Two teenagers have been arrested over a factory fire in Melbourne. A tullamarine business was torched in the early hours of this morning. And Madonna's revealed she gave Sabrina Carpenter's team just 5 days to answer her collaboration offer before taking matters into her own hands, sliding into the Espresso Hitmaker's DMs herself. And within a week, they were in the studio recording Bring Your Love. The track is now a VMA winning smash, the pair taking home Best Collaboration.
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20: In sport, a rare move in the AFL, Adelaide's Luke Pedler has requested a trade to crosstown rival Port Adelaide. The out-of-contract star rejecting a move to Victoria, with reports Essendon had been keen to sign him. He's been struggling with injury in recent seasons. And yesterday sucked, but I'll be back. That's the word from Panthers star Nathan Cleary. He's posted a photo from his hospital bed after suffering a horror double compound leg break in yesterday's prelim final loss to the Knights. That's the latest in news and sport.
14: Boston Bay Diner. 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
22: On the west coast, a partly cloudy one today with a medium chance of showers west of Nullarbor, most likely this afternoon and evening, with a near zero chance of rain elsewhere, with a chance of a thunderstorm west of Nullarbor this evening, with some north to northeasterly winds 30 to 45 kilometres per hour, tending northeast to southeasterly 15 to 20 kilometres per hour this evening, then becoming northeasterly 15 to 25 kilometres per hour later on this evening, with top temperatures in Elliston 32, Woodna with a top of 35. On the eastern Eyre Peninsula, a partly cloudy one today with some northerly winds 25 to 35 kilometres per hour, tending northeasterly 15 to 25 kilometres per hour this afternoon, with top temperatures in Cleve 34, Kimber with a top of 33. Finally, on the lower Eyre Peninsula, partly cloudy one today with some easterly winds 20 to 30 kilometres per hour, turning northeasterly 15 to 20 kilometres per hour this afternoon. Top temperatures in Coffin Bay 28, Cummins 30, and Port Lincoln with a top today of 22. And for all the latest

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12: It's showtime.
13: Well, hello there. You're well-travelled.
3: Am I?
13: You're well-travelled.
3: You're saying that because of my collection of small soaps?
13: Yes, you like to nick the small soaps. You mentioned Machu Picchu at the drop of a hat.
3: You recently had a very thrilling trip with a group of men, and you had to share a bathroom.
13: Yeah, and it wasn't as bad as I thought. Until. Anyway, the tribal drum will no doubt beat for this hour. It's Jonesy and Amanda driving you home for Jam Nation.
14: 5CC.

0: Hello there, it's Jonesy Demander driving you home this Monday afternoon while you were mixing with the glitterati. I was mixing with...
1: The farterati.
0: But no, it wasn't that.
1: Well, you said you were cleaning your teeth in a shared bathroom.
0: I was just saying, at that point, I was thinking, you know, shared bathrooms, not so bad.
1: And then a nude man who you don't know walked out and went, bah.
0: It wasn't a big one. It wasn't like a bad one.
1: Is there a good one?
0: I think that, you know, in the levels
1: of strangers popping at you, I don't know.
0: You know, it's one of those, you know, it's one of those things.
1: But it is a guy's thing, I think. And I'm not a...
0: Do you like a shared bathroom in a hotel?
1: I even on a girls' weekend, I like to have my own room. Mm. I know lots of girls like to bunk in and all that. Even I don't like that.
0: Well, you had Rod Stewart on the show and...
1: You offered him a sleepover on your divan.
0: He said, as long as I've got a sink.
1: Well, that's right.
0: That's how simple Rod is.
1: And he's frugal, as we know. Scottish. He's very frugal. Yeah, I don't know. I've got a friend who was travelling through Europe and she is quite particular. This is years ago. And she walked in. She was just with her new husband. Walked in. There's a shower stall. This is in Italy. And in the shower was an empty ice cream container just with an old toilet brush in it, a used toilet brush. She said, I can't stay here.
0: Couldn't stay there.
1: Couldn't stay there. Her husband went, okay, because he couldn't care less. He'd clean his teeth with that thing. He just doesn't care. So they went to another hotel and my friend walked in. And actually, her husband tells this story, as you can imagine. And she said, I can't stay here. It's haunted.
0: Oh.
1: So he had to go down to the front desk and explain why they couldn't stay there, because it was haunted.
0: So there's what happened to little baby Jesus, you know, Joseph and Mary, when they were, you know, travelling around.
1: Ended up staying in a manger.
0: Well, that's why they had to go to the manger, because the inn wasn't full. She was just picky. Come on.
1: The tribal drum should be for this.
0: They write songs about this.
1: I can't stay here because.
0: Yeah. That's all well and good, Pitbull. Basically, who is a giant picky pants?
1: Not a picky pants. Remember, we were at the Radio Awards once.
0: Yeah.
1: And they put us in the wrong hotel. A whole lot of
0: this
1: staff.
0: This was in our little Ernie and Bert beds.
1: A whole lot of staff went to the beautiful hotel.
0: Yeah.
1: But they mixed it up and we went to this other terrible one.
0: What they did, they put like Adam, who was Jem Y. Rye before Jem Y. Rye. They put him
1: at the Langham.
0: And the Langham, having cucumbered sandwiches with all the hoi polloi, and we're slumming it at the Formula One down
1: and
0: the road.
1: On my curtains at nose height, there was snow.
0: Oh, don't say it. And you made me come in and look.
1: Tribal drum is beating for I can't stay here because. Ladies
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0: It's Jonesy and Amanda driving you home for Jam Nation. Hotels. When you go into a hotel, there's always that anticipation. You know, when you book a hotel and you don't know what it's going to be like. It could be good, could be bad.
1: It's interesting that, you know, you assume there'll be a level of cleanliness because that's what you pay for. You want to, even though you're sleeping in a room that other people have slept in for nights and nights and nights and nights.
0: I like when you get the breakfast, you know, and they deliver the breakfast and they've got the little cloche on top.
1: Do you have breakfast in the room?
0: No, just with the idea of the, you know, they lift off the cloche and there's some toast and some eggs.
1: Yes, I know. As soon as you get in, you check out the toiletries and you go, oh, there's only 8 earbuds. All that
0: sort of
1: stuff.
0: The toilet.
1: And do you like it if the toilet has like a Miss America seal on it?
0: Yeah, the Miss America seal. I love that. I've got those at my house.
1: On your toilet?
0: Yeah, cause just for there to see that it's sanitized. Miss sanitized.
1: Miss Harpic Flush-O-Matic.
0: She is great.
1: But we've just been talking about a weekend away that you had.
0: Yep. We're in the quest to find a diesel motor for our
1: ancient... So you went in the Quest Hotel.
0: Our cray fishing boat. And the people that sell these motors aren't really au fait with communication. Mm. I'll give you that. And I've joined many crazy Facebook pages that I don't usually go into. And there's a lot of questions about certain capacities. And then that bloke goes, oh, mate, you're just going to have to come and have a look at it.
1: And but next minute, you're staying in a place with a shared bathroom where a stranger comes out in the complete nutty and does a little pop.
0: Yeah. And
1: maybe he's gone home and complained to his family that there's a guy cleaning his teeth watching him as he's in the shower.
0: Handsome guy. Making sure his dental hygiene was good. Anyway, the tribal drama's beating because you've got a friend that not once but twice has pulled out of hotels.
1: Oh, more than twice, but there's a couple of times. The most memorable was when she's travelling with her husband and she said, we can't stay in this room, it's haunted.
0: Duh.
1: You had to go downstairs and say to someone in Italian, we can't stay here. Woo!
0: I can't stay here because... Yes, it's all well and good, Pitbull. Anne has joined us.
1: Hello, Anne.
2: Hello. So, I had a scholarship to Germany, a student scholarship, right?
0: Mm.
2: And the accommodation was a Frau had organised one room for two girls, one French girl, one Aussie, me, one bed, a double bed. It gets way worse than that, though. So I had to share this room with this French girl, and she was a little bit on the horny side. She would often have men, gentlemen, in her bed, which sadly was also my bed.
1: Oh.
2: So I would be locked out of the room. I would come home, be locked out. Next morning, like, I'd just sleep outside the room, whatever. She would vomit in the sink because she drank so much.
1: Oh.
2: So much alcohol. And honestly, after that, I said I just couldn't stay there. But I did endure many, many, many, many, many nights of this filthy girl.
1: Many nights of it.
0: And you're outside the room.
1: And spewing in the sink. I mean, you did have a full exchange student experience.
0: Yeah. I was working down the snow as a DJ, and the chef was on to a sure thing. And he's English guy, and he said, you know, can I borrow your room? And I went, yeah, sure, mate. I'm onto a sure. So anyway, I sat in the common room, just, you know, watching the news, and then I see people just filing down the corridor, and I'm going, what's going on? They're all heading towards my room, and so I've walked down. I said, what's going on? And someone said, oh, Jonesy's got a sure thing in this room.
1: Your reputation went through the roof,
0: and they're all listening at the door.
1: Oh.
0: And they said, what are you doing out here?
1: Thank you, Anne. Hello, Karen. Tell us about why you couldn't stay somewhere.
3: Huntsman spiders.
1: Oh, where were you?
3: We were in regional Victoria. It was a lovely winery. My husband and I, as soon as we approached the doorway, we thought, oh, there's a huntsman spider there. We thought, that's okay, it's on the outside. Unlocked the door, walked in the little hallway, another one. We thought, no, it's not looking good. Went to put our, we still had our bags in our hands, walked into the bedroom. There were about 6.
1: Oh.
3: In every corner.
1: Oh.
3: Not doing this. We both turned around with our bags still in our hands, walked out, and they wouldn't give us a refund, but we didn't care. We drove the 4 hours home, slept in our own beds.
0: Oh.
1: About 6 in every corner. I don't have a thing about spiders, but that's a lot of spiders.
0: That's a lot of huntsmen.
1: That is a lot.
0: You know, because with huntsmen, you look at them and you make a deal. Okay, you stay over there,
1: yeah,
0: bro.
1: Yeah, and if I sleep with my mouth open, don't come near me. Oh, we're going to take more of your calls. This is brilliant.
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6: Hi there, I'm Rana Hussein. The NRLW Grand Final is locked in with Broncos to take on the Roosters in this weekend's blockbuster. Brisbane making it through after a 20-8 win over the Gold Coast yesterday. In the AFLW, the Suns have jumped to fifth on the ladder with a 5-goal win over the Saints last night to wrap up round 7. In the early games, the Swans down the Lions by 14 points and the Pies down the Giants by 9. And in tennis, Kimberly Birrell has won her first WTA title, downing Maya Joint in a historic all-Aussie final in Seoul.
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15: Hello, I'm Monique Crichton. The federal opposition leader has addressed the expectation the Reserve Bank will push up interest rates tomorrow to try and cool inflation, meaning further pressure on those with a mortgage. Angus Taylor credits government overspending for the ongoing inflation drama.
16: Spend less and make it easier to build and make things in this country. And that is how we get inflation beaten. That's how we get interest rates back down. And that's how we ensure that Australians' incomes rise faster than prices. And that's what we desperately need right now. We need hope.
15: Federal Cabinet has discussed the OpenAI breach of a Services Australia website, while the Medicare Statistics Portable has now been deactivated. Prime Minister Anthony Albanese says it proves the need for oversight.
17: Artificial intelligence can make an enormous difference. It can boost productivity, it can boost economic growth, it can give us health breakthroughs, but we need to make sure that human beings are in charge of this.
15: A Queensland woman has been accused of attempting to murder her husband. Police say a 50-year-old man has died after allegedly being struck by a vehicle in Brisbane's west. The 45-year-old woman will face Ipswich Court tomorrow. A grim record for Australia Zoo. The Wildlife Hospital has just gone through its busiest 24 hours for injured koalas. And Lana Del Rey has celebrated her second wedding anniversary by posting never-before-seen footage of her wedding. The singer got married to alligator tour guide Jeremy Dufresne in Louisiana in 2024.
0: Your sport now. 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
15: In sport, a change at the top of the Swans. Coach John Longmire is leaving to join Essendon's leadership group. He'll be general manager of AFL Performance. And it's been a fairy tale season for the Newcastle Knights. Last year's Wooden Spooners booking a spot in the NRL Grand Final against the Roosters after beating the Panthers. Coach Justin Holbrook heaping praise on skipper Kalen Ponga.
6: You know, I've said to him from the start, you lead in your own way, mate. You don't try and be someone tonight, and the way he's playing is just lifts everybody and doing a great job.
15: That's the latest in news and sport.
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9: Tomorrow it's going to be hot and windy across the Eyre Peninsula ahead of a cooler change. Eastern Eyre Peninsula will reach into the mid-30s with strong northerlies, while the lower Eyre will also reach the low to mid-30s with possible evening shower. The west coast will turn cloudier and more unsettled with showers and the chance of a thunderstorm. Port Lincoln heading for around 31 degrees with a possible late shower.
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30: Coming up, it's not really a pub test, nor is it water cooler chat.
31: What about a can of worms?
30: No, I think it's more of a whip poll.
31: We discuss how you put your shoes and socks on. That's pretty much it.
30: Whip poll is an instant snapshot on what you think of a certain subject.
31: I.e. how you put your shoes and socks on.
30: That's coming up. It's Jonesy and Amanda driving you home for Jam Nation.
0: 5CC. If you're Jam-

0: It's Jonesy Demander driving you home for Jam Nation. This debate has been around for a long, long time.
1: Polarising question. Are you a sock, shoe person or a sock, sock, shoe, shoe person? I'm sock, sock, shoe, shoe. Shauna is sock, shoe, and it does my head in every time.
2: Don't judge me.
0: So,
3: is
0: are you...
3: Is it for real? So some people are sock, shoe?
0: Yeah, yeah, I'm a sock, sock, shoe, shoe.
3: Is that rage bait, the sock, shoe, sock, shoe?
0: It could be, but I'm in.
3: You know, do you clean your teeth before you eat your dinner kind of stories?
0: Yeah. Cleans their teeth before
3: But you know, those, it's just rage bait. Do you wipe yourself before you go to the toilet? It's just rage bait where you go, let's discuss. This is a fodder of radio. That's what we're doing
0: Who
3: right
0: wipes
3: now.
0: Wipes themselves
3: no
0: before
3: one.
0: They do a
3: That's
0: poop.
3: What I mean. But does anyone do sock, shoe, sock, shoe?
0: So he's saying, yeah, if she
3: let
0: does
3: me,
0: sock,
3: let me,
0: shoe,
3: let me imitate
0: sock,
3: what
0: shoe.
3: I do. I think I do sock.
0: Okay, here we go.
3: Sock. Scroll on my phone for a while.
0: Mm-hmm.
3: Shoe.
0: Yep.
3: Scroll on my phone for a while.
0: Okay. No wonder it takes you ages to get to work.
3: Yeah, I think I do sock, sock, shoe, shoe. Yes, I do. I do. I sock, sock, shoe,
0: Gem
3: shoe.
0: Gemma Rye?
4: Yeah, I go sock, sock, shoe, shoe.
0: Sock, sock, shoe, shoe.
4: Yeah.
3: All of us in this room mm-hmm. are sock, sock,
0: what
3: shoe,
0: What about
3: shoe.
0: With cereal? Do you, are you one of those weirdos that puts milk in before
3: Put
0: the cereal?
3: Put a sock in your, in your cereal?
4: I don't have cereal. No.
0: What's the matter?
3: So what are you saying? People who put the milk in first.
0: There's some people that put milk in
3: no,
0: before the cereal.
3: No, that's rage bait too, surely.
0: Well, I will say this. There is some merit to that because then you get the right proportion of cereal to milk.
3: No, you don't. If you put the milk in first, you don't because you don't know how much milk you need. You're completely wrong.
0: Okay, let's put that
3: what,
0: on a
3: what
0: back.
3: What question
0: burner.
3: Are we asking today?
0: I propose this. We take it to the whip poll. The whip poll is
3: just
0: a barometer.
3: About the milk or about the shoes?
0: No, forget the milk thing. The whip poll is a barometer of what the community thinks about any
3: the wiping
0: given subject. If you wipe your bum before you do a poo, you're a weirdo.
3: Of course you are. But the internet's filled with them.
0: Today's whip poll. Sock, sock, shoe, shoe. Or sock, shoe, sock, shoe. Which one are you?
3: I hate myself.
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0: Jonesy and Amanda driving you home. We have the whip poll. It's a barometer of what the community thinks on any given subject. This popped into my algorithm.
1: Polarizing question. Are you a sock-shoe-sock-shoe person or a sock-sock-shoe-shoe person? 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Sean is sock-shoe-sock-shoe, and it does my head in every time.
2: Don't judge me!
3: I'm intrigued. The three of us in this very room are sock-sock-shoe-shoe. Is anyone actually a sock-shoe-sock-shoe?
0: I thought that Ryan might be a little bit of a sock-shoe-sock-shoe kind of guy.
4: Why?
3: You just or got maybe shoe-shoe-sock-sock. I can't trust him.
0: Oh. How do you wipe your bum?
3: Oh, not with a sock.
0: Anyway, the whip poll. Debbie has joined us.
3: Debbie, which way do you do it?
5: I'm sock shoe, sock shoe.
3: Are okay. you?
5: Yep, it takes me, as I'm getting older, it's hard enough to get my leg up to put the sock on. Why am I putting it down again to then have to get it up again to put my shoe on?
3: You make a very, that's why I'm wondering if maybe I do that and I'm not aware of it. I'll let you know tomorrow.
0: Depends where your socks and your shoes are, though.
3: Well,
0: thank you, Debbie.
3: On your feet.
0: No, no. Well, I mean, where you store them. You got your socks in the drawer. Oh, your shoes always, over here.
3: Yeah, I know what you mean.
0: Damien is with us.
3: Hello, Damien. How do you do it?
6: Good evening. Socks off, shoe.
3: Yep. Anything reasonable else man. Sounds crazy.
0: Mark is with us.
3: Hi, Mark. How about you?
7: Yeah, sock shoe.
3: And what's your reasoning?
7: Left leg up. Sock on, shoe on, down, right leg up, sock on, shoe on.
3: Kind of makes sense, you know.
0: Can I see a flow chart about this, Mark? Thank you. Mary's in Petershill.
3: Hello, Mary. Tell us about how you do it.
0: Hello, Mary.
8: Not bad. I actually just had to do it because I'm going to see my physio, and I put my sock, then shoe.
0: Okay. Because you're seeing a physio about something that's going on with your legs?
8: No, I actually fractured my shoulder.
0: Oh, yeah, painful. I've been down that path, Mary. I know what it's like.
3: As you like to tell us time and time again.
0: I hear your pain, sister, and it is painful.
3: Thank you, Mary.
0: Listen to your physio. Dwayne is with us.
3: Hello, Dwayne. How do you do it?
9: Oh, well, I go sock, shoe, but taking them off, shoe, sock.
0: Okay.
3: Wow, you're mixing it up.
0: You've just unlocked a new level. Dean is with us.
3: How about you, Dean?
10: Yeah, sock, shoe.
0: Reasonable. Gabriel is going to wrap this up.
3: Okay, Gabriel, how does it go for you?
11: Hey, mate, how are you?
3: Very well, thank you.
11: I do shoe, sock.
3: Oh, Gabriel, are you trying to rage bait us?
11: Probably. Okay. I do shoe, sock.
0: Okay, so you put your socks on over your shoes.
11: I do sock, shoe, like an old person.
3: Yeah.
0: Okay.
3: Okay. Thank you, Gabriel.
0: Thank you, Gabriel. There's no judgment here.
3: He's going to come in for Tin Hat tomorrow.
0: Who got you, big sock? Have we established anything? Did we get a final result?
3: I tell you what I learned from that.
0: Yeah.
3: Is it actually makes sense to do sock shoe.
0: If you're infirm.
3: Yeah, or not just infirm.
0: No, me for infirm.
3: Okay, well, I'll let you know tomorrow how I get on.
0: Tomorrow, let's talk about milk and cereal. Or Vicky V.
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0: Hello, it's Jonesy and Amanda driving you home. Have you ever seen a funny sounding street or place name sign and thought, I could do with that in my lounge?
1: Oh, like What a Knobby or something.
0: What a Knobby is great. What about Bald Knob?
1: Bald Knob.
0: If I was riding past Bald Knob Road, I thought that'd look good in my garage.
1: Yeah.
0: And I used to, when I worked for a living, I used to make street signs.
1: Well, your garage is filled with them. I mean, allegedly. I mean, no. You've never stolen one in your life.
0: All responsibly sourced.
1: What does that mean? If you've got a street sign, how can it be responsibly sourced?
0: I worked in the business and I made the street signs.
1: There's some streets that don't have signs because you took them home at the end of the day.
0: No, well, there were some that might have a misprint. Look, this isn't about
1: this for another conversation.
0: This is not about this. But, you know, when you, I like when I go, say, Tweed Heads, and you go to Tweed Heads and there's Tweed Heights. But someone always nicks the T, so it's just Weed Heights.
1: Oh.
0: And I like to see how long that lasts. It's usually about 2 months.
1: Right.
0: And you can always tell because the T is brand new.
1: Right.
0: And the weed has got the patina. So, and there's always some guy going, hey, man, look at that. That some guy is me. That's me. Spare a thought for the people over in Essex at Fingering Hoe. That's the name of the town, Fingering Hoe.
1: How do you spell it?
0: F-I-N-G-I-O.
1: Start again.
0: F-I-N-G-R-I-N-G-H-O-E.
1: Finger and Hoe.
0: Finger and Hoe. So they've...
1: People steal that one.
0: ...had the signs stolen 3 times in the past 5 years. The most recent sign was up for just 48 hours.
1: Yeah.
0: So the
1: you
0: local...
1: You didn't get there in time.
0: The councillor said, we've tried all sorts of fixings to make it difficult, but to no avail. We are told they are shipped to America because apparently Fingering Hoe... is a funny name in America.
1: But it's not like in England?
0: No, it's
1: Finger and Hoe isn't funny?
0: It's like, you know, Fanny, when we hear Fanny over here. Remember when the nanny came out? She was out on a fanny.
1: But Finger and Hoe would be funny in any language, wouldn't it? Oh, come on. You would snigger at that.
0: No, I'm not.
1: You're not a what?
0: Finish I'm not the an sentence. Easy sniggerer. So, but you know what the council have done now? A Finger and Hoe? They've engraved the name of the town in a 100-kilo concrete plinth.
1: I could get that in no time.
0: Well, you'd have to get out a backhoe.
1: Yeah. Well, that is making funny equipment.
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12: To tomorrow's forecast, and on the west coast, a partly cloudy day with a very high chance of showers west of Ceduna, medium chance elsewhere, and northerly winds to 40 kilometres per hour. Overnight temps between 9 and 15 degrees, and daytime temps reaching into the low to mid 20s. On the eastern air peninsula, mostly sunny with a slight chance of a shower, northerly winds to 35 kilometres per hour. Overnight temps to around 4 to 7 degrees, daytime temps getting around 20 degrees. And to the lower EP, partly cloudy with a medium chance of showers, most likely for the evening, northerly winds to 35 kilometres per hour. Overnight temps around 9 degrees. Daytime temps reaching around 20 degrees.
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5: Tomorrow it's going to be hot and windy across the Eyre Peninsula ahead of a cooler change. Eastern Eyre Peninsula will reach into the mid-30s with strong northerlies, while the lower Eyre will also reach the low to mid-30s with possible evening shower. The west coast will turn cloudier and more unsettled with showers and the chance of a thunderstorm. Port Lincoln heading for around 31 degrees with a possible late shower.
0: Now, an hour of music from the decade of decadence.

0: Yeah, slightly different tone, but very, very similar. The interesting part is that I Want a New Drug had been used as temporary music while the film was being edited. When Ray was brought in, he was shown scenes that already had Huey's song attached to them. So the theory has always been that the feel of the track was already stuck in his head when he wrote Ghostbusters. The case, of course, was eventually settled out of court, so we'll never really know. These days, Ray Parker Jr. is still performing, appearing at festivals, 80s cruises, and special concerts, and he's still linked closely to the franchise that made him famous. More than 40 years later, if you hear that opening guitar riff, you'll know exactly what's coming next. Honestly, for a guy that was only just given a few days to write a movie theme, not a bad legacy at all. Coming up after the break, Terrence Trent D'Arby and Sign Your Name on the 80s at 8.
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0: You're on the 80s Tonight. Shane Bryan with you and Monte Video and the Cassettes with Shoop Shoop Diddy Wop. One of the great novelty hits of the early 80s. The band was a New Zealand project created by Murray Grindley, who wrote and produced the song. He was also a former member of the New Zealand band The Underdogs and later a well-known advertising jingle writer. Now, despite its tongue-twisting title, it climbed to number two in New Zealand and cracked the Australian top 20 in 1983. Coming up after the break, Billy Joel and We Didn't Start the Fire. Here's a little bit of trivia to think about. The song races through 40 years of headlines, name drops 59 individuals, but as of today, only three individuals named in the lyrics are still alive. Bob Dylan, Chubby Checker, and Bernard Goetz. Might be time to write a new version of it, Billy. That's coming up next on the 80s at 8.
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0: Well, that's it for the 80s at 8 tonight. Tomorrow night, it's Chart Tuesday. We're going back to the end of September 1986. We'll find out who was the number one song. Was it Steve Winwood with Higher Love? Or was it Bananarama with Venus? We'll take a look at the top five in Australia. We'll have a look at who was on the top of the charts in the US and the UK. And we'll find out who was touring in September 1986. That's tomorrow night, Chart Tuesday, on the 80s at 8. I'll catch you then. Thanks for keeping me company.
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1: Who better to talk to from Cancer Council SA than the Senior Manager for Prevention, Christine Morris. 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
2: Hey, hello there. The fruits of your endeavours. The evening scroll is coming up.
8: This is where I scroll through my phone. Some like to call it doom scrolling. I sometimes like to think of it as happy scrolling.
2: Yeah, I'd like you to be more focused at work.
8: Well, I do find things. For example, you will hear the story of two Yankee baseball players who swapped lives. They fell in love with each other's wives, swapped kids, swapped everything. It's a bizarre, bizarre story.
2: You would certainly like to swap lives with someone from Outlander, wouldn't you?
8: Only if I was the Pashy. David Berry is on Outlander, an Australian actor. He has been on Outlander for a number of seasons, but now, Brendan, he's going to hit the stage in a theatrical production of your favourite film ever.
2: It's all coming up. It's Jonesy and Amanda driving you home for Jam Nation.
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1: Stones and Aerosmith have some parallels, and mainly their lead singers, Mick Jagger and Steven Tyler. Have you ever looked at them? I brought up some pictures of them just now. Considering their age, they're both looking quite good. They've got similar dancing styles, which is kind of weird. They're both good rockers, and they could honestly be joint winners in an ugly competition.
0: Good Morning EP with Ray Clark, 6 a.m.

0: Jonesy and Amanda driving you home. When I go to bed at night, I check on your activity. I look
1: How
0: to see
1: would you know?
0: If you're on the phone. Well, I can see that you're on your phone scrolling away. And what do I say to you? I say,
1: good, because it'll be content for tomorrow is
0: no,
1: what
0: I
1: you say.
0: Go to bed.
1: Well, instead, it becomes this.
2: It's time once again for Amanda's evening scroll.
1: Here's a couple of stories that I discovered on my evening scroll the last couple of days. You know, we talk about our sports wags, our sports goss, our cheating husbands in the, you know, all the kinds of football codes, all of that juicy stuff. But what about this story in 1973 in the States? Yankee pitchers Fritz Peterson and Mike Kekich, great friends. Their families were great friends. They decided to swap families. They shocked the sports world by announcing they had swapped wives, children, even the family dogs. The arrangement began after the two couples realized they had fallen in love with each other's partners during the previous summer. So Fritz Peterson and his Yankee teammate Mike Kekich went on holidays with their families and he said, hang on, I like your missus. I like your missus. And she said, I like your husband. I like your husband. But they swapped kids, dogs, houses, everything.
0: Wow, I guess they're batting for the same team.
1: Yes. And so anyway, they swapped, and the swap was intended to be a complete life change. That's what they did, a press conference saying this is what they said. This isn't some secret. It's so official. Mm. This is what we're doing. But Fritz Peterson and Susan Kekich married and remained together for decades until his death in 2024.
0: Oh.
1: But Mike Kekich and Marilyn Peterson, well, the relationship crumbled within months of the announcement.
0: Oh.
1: But the scandal was so extraordinary that people still talk about it, including me on this very day.
0: Yeah, that's amazing.
1: Isn't it amazing? What do the kids think? What do the dogs think? It's so weird.
0: Forget the kids. What does the dog think?
1: All right. Well, story number two. Would it freak you out if I told you? Well, let's start with the music. It's a world of laughter, a world of tears. I've got a story about It's a Small World.
0: The ride.
1: Yes, the ride. Have you been on the ride?
0: I have been on the ride.
1: It's quite mesmerizing.
0: Not really. It's very irritating.
1: The song is highly irritating because it goes on and on and on.
0: That makes it more so.
1: Well, do you want to hear something weird?
0: It's not that deep either. The water's not that deep.
1: No. If you haven't, remember someone, was it Whoopi Goldberg?
0: It was Whoopi Goldberg.
1: Scattered her mother's ashes in there while everyone else is just standing around going, oh, yuck.
0: Well, no, I think she did it discreetly.
1: I think people saw.
0: But it's Whoopi Goldberg. The big bag of ash.
1: What shade's been called that? But what happened, if you haven't been on the ride, this is a Disney ride, Disney World, a Disneyland ride.
0: And you just go through all the world and it's all peaceful.
1: And it's all cute little dolls waving in different national costume. Is that fair enough to say?
0: Yeah, you go past little Japanese ones, little Chinese ones.
1: And isn't there an Aladdin one?
0: No, that's not Aladdin, that's Aladdin ride.
1: No, but isn't there ones dressed like they're from Arabia?
0: One dressed as pirates.
1: All that.
0: No, it's the small world is about the world.
1: Yeah, I understand.
0: I think racially, I don't know, it's sort of, you know, there's a little bit of.
1: Yeah, we're going through the jungles now. It's
0: yes,
1: that kind
0: there's
1: of
0: a
1: thing.
0: Little bit of.
1: We're not seeing Africans do their high tech
0: through
1: work.
0: Nose and stuff like that.
1: Well, this story might freak you out. Are you ready? Once a year, the dolls on It's a Small World after all, have a haircut. They get a haircut once a year.
0: Wow.
1: Thank
0: Why?
1: You for responding. Well, it may surprise you to hear this. The hair doesn't actually grow, because that would be creepy. But the yarn in their hair stretches and droops because of the humidity. It's quite humid in there. And because of the humidity, the hair and the strands stretch. And so they can't just chop them because it would split the yarn.
0: Mm.
1: So they have to hire people to come in and actually cut their hair.
0: Really?
1: Yeah. And they'd have to wade through the ashes.
0: I've got any plans for the weekend?
1: Who cut your hair last time?
0: That's racially inappropriate, that bone through your nose.
1: A little bit of dandruff, my love. So that's what I do of an evening. I scroll through to bring you information.
0: Go to bed.
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0: Hello, it's Jonesy and Amanda driving you home. David Berry from Outlander. What a top fella he is. Last time he was on the show, we had him, well, he demonstrated how they make kissing sound effects with the whole ASMR thing when you're doing a podcast.
1: Yeah, he kissed his own hand and it sounded quite raunchy.
2: If you have to make kissing noises, what you do is you start making out with your hand. So you hold your fist up like this close to your mouth.
1: And demonstration, then, you know,
2: should
1: please.
2: I do it right
1: yes,
2: now?
1: Please do.
2: Open mouth kiss with my own hand.
1: Yeah.
3: Oh, that one was too intimate.
1: He's such a great guy.
0: Mm-hmm.
1: Outlander has wrapped up. They've onto a new subsequent series now. I think they've gone back further in time. But he has a very exciting new project that, Brendan, I know you will go.
0: I'm beside myself.
1: You will jump out of your skin about this.
0: I'm beside myself and jumped out of my skin.
1: There's not a lot left of you.
0: Goodness.
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0: It's Jonesy and Amanda driving you home this Monday afternoon.
1: I happen to know that you, Jonesy, are obsessed with the Shawshank Redemption.
0: I'm a huge Shawshank Redemption. Actually, it was called Rita Hayworth and the Shawshank Redemption when I read it as a short story many years ago, written by Richard Bachman or Stephen King.
1: There you go.
0: I'm just showing off.
1: I know, aren't you? Well, just stop. It's about the banker who's wrongly convicted of murdering his wife and her lover and sent to Shawshank prison for life. It is, as we know, one of the most popular and enduring films of all time. It is being now adapted for the stage with our very own David Berry taking on the role of Andy, and David joins us now. David, hello.
0: Here he is.
2: Hello.
0: I'm just so excited for this because, as I've said to anyone who cared to listen, when I read it all those years ago, I think 1993 I read it, I thought this will make a great movie one day. I said, and I used to be saying to people, read this, it's such a good story. And to see it on the screen, but then I thought as well, it would make a great stage play, and here it is, and you're in it.
2: Yeah. It started off as the novel, and then the film that everyone loves, it's like up there, and I think it's IMDb's top-rated film of all time, apparently. Everyone loves it. Now the stage show, there's a lot of pressure on me to, you know, nail it, because it is not just your favourite, Jonesy, but so many people come and tell me that, yeah, it's their favourite film of all time.
1: When does it hit the stage?
2: In January. So we start in Sydney, then Melbourne, and then we hit Adelaide, Brisbane as well. So we'll be touring around.
1: Mm. So this starts at beginning of next year. Does this mean over Christmas you can't pig out because you'd have been fitted already for costumes?
2: Yeah, exactly. I can't indulge in the food because there is a I'm not giving anything away here. In the opening scene, I think I've got to get my kit off. So
0: really?
2: Yeah. So when you get into, you know, when you get inducted into prison, the first thing to happen is you have to strip off. And then you get deloused and then you get hosed down.
0: Yeah, because Andy is holding his stuff in front of him and they throw the delousing, which looks like talcum powder.
1: His stuff meaning his body stuff or his belongings?
0: His belongings.
1: Right.
0: He had quite the amount of belongings.
1: Make sure you've got lots of belongings.
0: Yeah.
2: I remember to pack them.
0: And then, and then there was the big fat guy that got beaten to death on his first night.
2: That's right.
0: And he had, well, he had a bit of an awning over the toy store. Mm. So maybe you want to put on some condition over.
2: He did indulge a bit too much. Okay.
0: Christmas. Yeah.
1: This is an amazing role for you. The last time we spoke to you, you were here for Outlander, which has had a very emotional final season. Did it have fans just devastated all over the world, aren't they?
2: Look, it is one of those shows that it just like Shawshank is loved kind of universally, and it is sad to say goodbye to a show that was like what, 8 seasons.
1: Well, also last time you were here, we asked you about how do we even get onto that conversation kissing?
0: The amount of saucy scenes in Outlander, and we were just talking about how you make in an audio term, how do you mimic kissing?
2: The ADR.
0: This is for the ADR.
1: And this
0: fans.
1: Is you doing some ADR
0: and
1: for us.
0: This was you in our studio last time, just kissing your hand. It's like the secret sound.
1: You know what? Recently.
0: Is that all we had?
1: Recently.
2: I can give you more. I know.
0: Jeez, wait.
1: For your OnlyFans. Well, recently I was listening to Sam Heughan reading an audiobook of a saucy nature. Have a listen to this.
3: Oh, you're perfect.
1: I can't even look.
3: So good, you.
1: Okay.
0: And Sam was with himself.
1: David, is this something you might explore?
2: That was a voice note he left me.
1: Your career can go anywhere from here, basically.
0: That's the opening scene of Shawshank.
2: I listen to that to go to sleep at night.
1: I know.
0: For tickets and tour information, head to shawshanklive.com.au. David Berry, it's always a treat. I am so excited for this.
2: Thank you so much. Please come along. Start in Sydney, and then I was seeing you in your Melbourne, Adelaide, Brisbane.
0: Everywhere.
2: Please come along.
0: Everywhere. Ironically, you're locked down in jail, but you're moving all around the country.
2: I never thought about it like that. You're right. Yeah. All right. Yeah.
1: You're
2: please.
1: Nude everywhere.
2: Mum would be so proud.
1: Wouldn't she just?
4: 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Jonesy and Amanda.
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0: Hello there, it's Jonesy Demander's Jam Nation.
1: There's a rising star politician in Nigeria, I think he is. Yes, mm-hmm. He's in Nigeria. He's been
0: is
1: going
0: he a prince?
1: Viral. No.
0: Because I sent him some funds.
1: Oh, did you?
0: Yeah.
1: Oh, did he just let it go at that? Just ask for money once and then never bothered
0: I'm
1: you again?
0: I'm optimistic because he did say that he would marry me.
1: Yeah.
0: If I just send him $50,000.
1: Yeah, and then, you know, you send the 50, as I did,
0: yeah.
1: And then he said, oh, I've had a bit of a setback, and I must have a different prince to the one you've been sending money to. Let me tell you about this politician. This guy, his name is, and I'm going to say his name correctly, Mahmoud Sadis Baba.
0: Yep.
1: 30 years old, but he stands, I've seen a photo of him standing with the other officials, and he's sort of not much bigger than their waist.
0: Mm.
1: And he said he has been born with a small stature as a result of hereditary dwarfism.
0: Oh, okay. Yeah.
1: So he's 30 years old and people think that's incredible. What a resilient person. This is all about inclusion. And I've got pictures of him here in his robes and he's doing all his officialdom. And he says, it's from the people. People call me to serve them and I will serve. Two women have even publicly proposed marriage to him.
0: Oh, really?
1: He's the hottest thing going.
0: It's happening for him.
1: This 30-year-old guy.
0: Yeah, nice.
1: Until it's
0: He's a doer.
1: Until it's been revealed he's in fact not a 30-year-old person with dwarfism.
0: No.
1: He's just a little short kid.
0: He's a kid.
1: He's not much over the age of 10.
0: Right.
1: He's short because he's a kid.
0: So he just got in there.
1: He just got in there. This story is extraordinary. He's been unmasked online. As it said, the story took an unusual turn, do you think, when passports belonging to him surfaced online revealing his real age. He's not 30 years old.
0: He's 10.
1: He's not much over 10. Do you know how they finally discovered what had been going on?
0: Because he's 10.
1: At his inauguration, yeah. This is who he requested to be the entertainer.
2: Fruit salad. Yummy, yummy. Fruit salad.
0: Dead giveaway.
1: Yeah. Yummy, and his first yummy. Papers he signed, his first orders, fruit McDonald's salad. For everyone.
3: 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Follow Jonesy and Amanda on Instagram and Facebook.
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19: It's showtime.
0: Well, hello there. You're well-travelled.
1: Am I?
0: You're well-travelled.
1: You're saying that because of my collection of small soaps.
0: Yes, you like to nick the small soaps. You mentioned Machu Picchu at the drop of a hat.
1: You recently had a very thrilling trip with a group of men and you had to share a bathroom.
0: Yeah, and it wasn't as bad as I thought. Until. Anyway, the tribal drum will no doubt beat for this hour. It's Jonesy and Amanda driving you home for Jam Nation.
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0: It's Jonesy and Amanda driving you home for Jam Nation.
1: For some reason, I went into Syndicate for an old Cray, an ex-Cray fishing boat.
2: And will this end up just being a pleasure cruiser for you?
1: No. I don't know what we're doing with it. This particular boat came under my observation. It's one of those boats that could have ended up on this, you know, getting scrapped, which would be terrible because it was made in Tryobunna in Tasmania in 1961. And it was it's a Huon Pine boat.
2: Beautiful.
1: You've seen pictures of it. It's a beautiful boat.
2: I have.
1: Unfortunately, it's got a problem, as most wooden boats have. It leaks a lot.
2: And you're trying to restore it?
1: Well, we're just trying to stop it from sinking. That was our first order of business.
2: Right.
1: So when I was approached to be a part of the syndicate, I went, you know what? I like the idea of this. I think it's a good boat. You know, and that's the thing with boats. And I've had many boats in my life, and they're probably the most biggest pain in the bum in the world to own. I say that without any. And boat owners will go, yeah, you're right, they are. Because, like, really the best day is when you buy it. The second best day is when you sell it, and you usually sell it for much less. But anyway, the fellas that I'm in with, they all work in the business, so that's pretty good.
2: The business of boats.
1: Boats. So we've all got matching sloppy joes, which were bought on Amazon with each of our titles, like Captain, Deck Boss, First Watch.
2: What's yours?
1: Bilge Boy.
2: That's also your grinder profile.
1: Well, I'm the skinniest one that could fit in the bilge.
2: Oh, I see.
1: I spent a lot of time down there. So our first order of business was to stop this old boat from sinking.
2: Right. And you've done that?
1: Yeah. The bilge pumps are working.
2: Right.
1: Which is good. Unfortunately, the motor, the old engine, the Gardner diesel that was in there, went underwater and it's all seized. So we pulled that out and we're going to rebuild it, but it's going to cost, I don't know, how long's a piece of string to fix? So then we've started looking for a diesel motor for it.
2: But a second-hand one.
1: Yes, and we've been going everywhere, from as far as from Western Australia to Tasmania to far north Queensland, looking at various motors that would suit this. And I don't know if you know much about diesel engines.
2: Ask me.
1: But there's a lot of old blokes that are selling them, and they'd have no interest. They put it on Facebook, but they have no interest in following up questions. They don't want to measure it. They don't want to send you dimensions. So the one that we did find was in Grafton in New South Wales. So the fella said, well, the three of us said, well, let's go for a ride this weekend up to Grafton.
2: But how can you bring it back on your bikes?
1: We go and have a look at it with our tape measures. Okay. So really,
2: trusty tape measures. What a rough gang.
1: And really, the thing about it is, and I love going for big rides on my bike with the fellas. So I thought, well, fair enough. So we took off the long way, went to Armidale, stayed overnight in Armidale, and we got in there and there was two hotels that had some rooms. One, we're all going to have to share a room.
2: How many of you?
1: The three of us.
2: Oh, I mean, they're your friends.
1: Well, they're lovely fellas.
2: Girls, you know, often share rooms, but the boys?
1: Yeah, but we're not in our jammies sleeping top to toe, but also those fellas snore a bit, so, and I probably do as well. So we went to another hotel, and the other hotel had three rooms, and I thought that was pretty cool, but with the shared bathroom thing.
2: So your own toilet?
1: No.
2: Your own shower?
1: No.
2: Your own bed and a sink?
1: No.
2: It's like prison.
1: No, your four walls, wash basin. No, there's not even a wash basin. You've got your room.
2: With a bed in it, and that's it.
1: And then you go down the corridor to the shed.
2: With your toilet, little toiletry bag.
1: With your little toiletry bag and your thongs and all that sort of stuff. And, you know, I went, you know, I've been institutionalized.
2: What do you mean?
1: Well, I went to boarding school.
2: Oh, please. $40,000 a year boarding school, one of the most exclusive boarding schools. You poor institutionalized man.
1: My late father used to say that could have been my yacht.
2: Yeah. Yes.
1: I could have bought a yacht for that.
2: So what happened?
1: But I saved him so he didn't have to buy a yacht and go through all this. Well, the shared toilet at Armidale, I thought, you know what? There wasn't many people staying there. So it was just the three of us. So it was almost like an ensuite. You know, if
2: for three of you,
1: you had to walk down the corridor, but it wasn't too bad. And I thought, you know, what's the matter? I'm not some princess. I don't really care about those things. And then we got to, I forgot where we went to, Harrington. Have you ever been to Harrington?
2: No.
1: Never been there. What a great spot. Anyway, got there, same sort of situation. So went to bed that night and managed to get up for a wee in the middle of the night. And it was all okay with the shared bathroom situation. Then at 6 o'clock in the morning, I'm cleaning my teeth, ready to ride back home. And I'm thinking, you know what? What's the matter with me with the shared bathroom? And just at this moment, this bloke walks out of the toilet, totally stark as morning, pop, into the shower, and then.
2: Pop as in.
1: Yeah. And then.
2: Thought,
1: yeah. And then like, not on purpose, but yeah, it was so domestic. And here's me, I could have been looking at certain actresses' areas at the Logies. But this is what I'm got.
2: This is what I've got.
1: This is what I've got. This is where I'm at.
2: So when are you seeing him again?
1: You and I. He hasn't called me. You and I were living very similar lives.
2: You and I have very different ideals of what we'll put up with.
1: But I'll just say this. There was a point where we were booking the rooms and I said, I don't want to stay in that. And the fella said, what's the matter with you? Princess, come on. You'll be all right. Would you stay?
2: No. What do you, please. No. We should talk about that next, actually, about the lengths that you go to not stay in a place. Or if you go into a place, you say, I can't stay here.
1: I've never done that.
2: No, but I think probably women have.
1: Maybe the tribal drum will beat for this. We'll talk about it next.
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3: 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They brought theirs.
2: Make a rocket. Put it up, both of us.
1: I'm sensing a bit of hostility there.
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0: Hello there, it's Jonesy and Amanda driving you home this Monday afternoon while you were mixing with the glitterati. I was mixing with...
1: The farterati.
0: But no, it wasn't that.
1: Well, you said you were cleaning your teeth in a shared bathroom.
0: I was just saying, at that point, I was like, you know, shared bathrooms, not so bad.
1: And then a nude man who you don't know walked out and went, bah.
0: It wasn't a big one. It wasn't like a bad one.
1: Is there a good one?
0: I think that, you know, in the levels
1: of strangers popping at you, I don't know.
0: You know, it's one of those, you know, it's one of those things.
1: But it is a guy's thing, I think. And I'm not a.
0: Do you like a shared bathroom in a hotel?
1: I even on a girls' weekend, I like to have my own room. Mm. I know lots of girls like to bunk in and all that. Even I don't like that.
0: We had Rod Stewart on the show, and
1: you offered him a sleepover on your divan.
0: He said, "As long as I've got a sink."
1: Well, that's old how simple Rod is, and he's frugal, as we know. Scottish. He's very frugal. Yeah, I don't know. I've got a friend who was traveling through Europe, and she is quite particular. This is years ago, and she walked in. She was just with her new husband. Walked in. There's a shower stall. This is in Italy. And in the shower was an empty ice cream container just with an old toilet brush in it, a used toilet brush. She said, "I can't stay here."
0: Couldn't stay there.
1: Couldn't stay there. Her husband went, "Okay," because he couldn't care less. He'd clean his teeth with that thing. He just doesn't care. So they went to another hotel and my friend walked in. And actually, her husband tells this story, as you can imagine. And she said, "I can't stay here. It's haunted."
0: Oh.
1: So he had to go down to the front desk and explain why they couldn't stay there, because it was haunted.
0: So there's what happened to little baby Jesus, you know, Joseph and Mary, when they were, you know, traveling around.
1: Ended up staying in a manger.
0: Well, that's why they had to go to the manger, because the inn wasn't full. She was just picky. Come on.
1: The tribal drum should be for this.
0: They write songs about this.
1: I can't stay here because.
0: Yeah. That's all well and good, Pitbull. Basically, who is a giant picky pants?
1: Not a picky pants. Remember, we were at the Radio Awards once.
0: Yeah.
1: And they put us in the wrong hotel. A whole lot of
0: this
1: staff.
0: This was in our little Ernie and Bert beds.
1: A whole lot of staff went to the beautiful hotel.
0: Yeah.
1: But they mixed it up and we went to this other terrible one.
0: They put like Adam, who was Jemwai Rye before Jemwai Rye. They put him at the Langham, having cucumbered sandwiches with all the hoi polloi, and we're slumming it at the Formula One down
1: and
0: the road.
1: And on my curtains at nose height, there was snow.
0: Oh, don't sew it. And you made me come in and look.
1: Tribal drum is beating for I can't stay here because.
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0: It's Jonesy and Amanda driving you home for Jam Nation. Hotels. When you go into a hotel, there's always that anticipation. You know, when you book a hotel and you don't know what it's going to be like. It could be good, could be bad.
1: It's interesting that, you know, you assume there'll be a level of cleanliness because that's what you pay for. You want to, even though you're sleeping in a room that other people have slept in for nights and nights and nights and nights.
0: I like when you get the breakfast, you know, and they deliver the breakfast and they've got the little cloche on top.
1: Do you have breakfast in the room?
0: No, just with the idea of the, you know, they lift off the cloche and there's some toast and some eggs.
1: Yes, I know. As soon as you get in, you check out the toiletries and you go, oh, there's only 8 earbuds. All that
0: sort of
1: stuff.
0: The toilet.
1: And do you like it if the toilet has like Miss America seal on it?
0: Yeah, the Miss America seal. I love that. I've got those at my house.
1: On your toilet?
0: Yeah, because just to see that it's sanitized. Miss sanitized.
1: Miss Harpic Flush-O-Matic.
0: She is great.
1: But we've just been talking about a weekend away that you had.
0: Yep. And I was like, we're in the quest to find a diesel motor for our
1: The Quest Hotel.
0: Our cray fishing boat. And the people that sell these motors aren't really au fait with communication. I'll give you that. And I've joined many crazy Facebook pages that I don't usually go into. And there's a lot of questions about certain capacities. And then that bloke goes, oh, mate, you're just going to have to come and have a look at it.
1: Next minute, you're staying in a place with a shared bathroom where a stranger comes out in the complete nutty and does a little pop.
0: Yeah. And
1: maybe he's gone home and complained to his family that there's a guy cleaning his teeth watching him as he's in the shower.
0: Handsome guy. Making sure his dental hygiene was good. Anyway, the tribal drummer's beating because you've got a friend that not once but twice has pulled out of hotels.
1: Oh, more than twice, but there's a couple of times. The most memorable was when she's travelling with her husband and she said, we can't stay in this room, it's haunted. You got to go downstairs and say to someone in Italian, we can't stay here. Woo!
0: I can't stay here because... Yes, it's all well and good, Pitbull. Anne has joined us.
1: Hello, Anne.
2: Hello. So, I had a scholarship to Germany, a student scholarship, right? And the accommodation was a Frau had organised one room for two girls, one French girl, one Aussie, me, one bed, a double bed. It gets way worse than that, though. So I had to share this room with this French girl, and she was a little bit on the horny side. She would often have men, gentlemen, in her bed, which sadly was also my bed. Oh. So I would be locked out of the room. I would come home, be locked out. Next morning, like, I'd just sleep outside the room, whatever. She would vomit in the sink because she drank so much, so much alcohol. And honestly, after that, I said I just couldn't stay there. But I did endure many, many, many, many, many nights of this filthy girl.
1: Many nights of it.
0: And you're outside the room.
1: And spewing in the sink. I mean, you did have a full exchange student experience.
0: Yeah. I was working down the snow as a DJ, and the chef was on to a sure thing. And he's an English guy, and he said, you know, can I borrow your room? And I went, yeah, sure, mate. I'm onto a sure. So anyway, I sat in the common room just, you know, watching the news, and then I see people just filing down the corridor, and I'm going, what's going on? They're all heading towards my room. And so I've walked down. I said, what's going on? And someone said, oh, Jonesy's got a sure thing in this room.
1: Your reputation went through the roof.
0: And they're all listening at the door.
1: Oh.
0: And they said, what are you doing out here?
1: Thank you, Anne. Hello, Karen. Tell us about why you couldn't stay somewhere.
3: Huntsman spiders.
1: Oh, where were you?
3: We were in regional Victoria. It was a lovely winery. My husband and I, as soon as we approached the doorway, we thought, oh, there's a huntsman spider there. We thought, that's okay, it's on the outside. Unlocked the door, walked in the little hallway, another one. We thought, no, it's not looking good. Went to put our, we still had our bags in our hands, walked into the bedroom. There were about 6. In every corner.
1: Oh.
3: No, not doing this. We both turned around with our bags still in our hands, walked out, and they wouldn't give us a refund, but we didn't care. We drove the 4 hours home, slept in our own beds.
1: Oh. About 6 in every corner. I don't have a thing about spiders, but that's a lot of spiders.
0: That's a lot of huntsmen.
1: That is a lot.
0: You know, because with huntsmen, you look at them and you make a deal. Okay, you stay over there,
1: bro. Yeah, and if I sleep with my mouth open, don't come near me. Oh, we're going to take more of your calls. This is brilliant.
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0: Good afternoon. It's Jonesy and Amanda across Australia driving you home. I can't stay here because... That's all well and good, Pitbull.
1: But what if your hotel room is haunted, for example?
0: Indeed.
1: You have to go to the front desk and tell them in your fractured Italian that you can't stay there.
0: Or it has six huntsmen in each corner.
1: Wow. Yeah.
0: See, one huntsman you can live with. You don't usually see
1: six in each corner and you can't get your money back and you still think, I don't care, I'm going to bail out and drive home for 4 hours and sleep in my own bed.
0: Kate has joined us.
1: Hello, Kate.
2: Hi, how you going?
1: Very good. Well. Where were you staying and what happened?
2: Let me paint the picture. Dropped the kids off, going on a 5-day trip. First town we stop in, no accommodation. So they send us to the town on the outskirts of Gulgong.
0: Mm-hmm.
2: And we turn up and sitting there at reception was a complete full pallet of cockroach spray. Full pallet.
0: No.
1: Of cockroach
2: in
1: spray.
2: In reception. Yeah.
1: Yep. That's a giveaway.
0: Just in reception.
1: Oh no!
2: Yeah, oh, no go zone.
1: So,
2: yeah,
0: but you were. Where did you go to?
2: Well, we happened to go to the local pub, and then they were able to point us in some other accommodation. But yeah, like full delivery pallet, unopened, sitting right at the reception doors.
1: Oh, what?
2: Spray.
1: That's like a scene from a movie.
0: That's not
1: it?
0: A bagon.
1: Yeah, yeah. Thank you, Kate.
0: Kathy has joined us.
1: Hello, Kathy. Where were you staying? What happened?
3: I was actually renting in London, and we were staying in a flat, and my partner and I did different shifts, and there's always safety in numbers, but because we weren't together, I couldn't go up to the next level. I couldn't sleep because there was something there, and it just wanted me out. It was really awful.
0: Oh, a ghost.
3: Yeah, very bad.
0: A bad presence.
1: Really?
3: I don't believe in ghosts, but I believe in spirits, and it was very, very threatening. We just had to break the rent. And weirdly, a couple of years later,

0: in the same area, which was Leytonstone, on the other side, we rented a house. Same thing happened.
1: Kathy, maybe it's you.
0: No, it's not me.
2: Did your partner ever feel this vibe, or he trusted you enough to know that you felt it?
0: Well, he knows that I do feel these things. It's not my family. But the thing is, weirdly, when we did buy a house in another part, he never believed in all that stuff. And then the lights started flickering on and off. And he goes, "Do you feel okay here?" And I went, "Yeah." And it was faulty electrical. Oh, okay.
2: Nothing to see here.
1: Dead electrics.
2: But how long did you have to stay in that place? It felt really eerie.
0: We broke the rent.
2: Yeah.
0: I couldn't handle it. I couldn't sleep. I did night shift and I couldn't sleep during the day.
2: Ugh.
0: I couldn't go up because it was like you go
1: and
0: up.
1: Like in the day, it's like you can sleep in the day because it's not as scary as night.
2: Yeah. Oh, thank you, Kathy.
1: And we'll wrap this up with Kylie.
2: Hello, Kylie. What was in the place where you were staying?
3: Mice.
2: Oh, what
3: dead
2: happened?
3: Mice. Yeah. So we opened the door, walked in. There was just like a smell that was disgusting. Mm. So we had a look around. Three dead mice in the main living room.
2: Oh!
3: Where the bed is. So just our inquisitive mind kept walking through just to have a look. Opened up the bathroom and two live mice ran out.
2: Oh!
1: Three dead mice.
2: Oh, and two live mice. Oh,
1: it's not a great nurse you're on.
2: No,
1: get the hell out of
2: it. Okay, well, let's regroup.
1: Shared bathrooms aren't such a bad thing.
2: No, let's regroup.
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11: Hot and windy across the Eyre Peninsula today ahead of a cooler change. The eastern Eyre Peninsula will reach into the mid-30s with strong northerlies, while the lower Eyre will also reach the low to mid-30s with a possible evening shower. The west coast should turn cloudier and more unsettled with showers and the chance of a thunderstorm. Port Lincoln heading for around 31 degrees with a possible late shower.
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1: Coming up, it's not really a pub test, nor is it water cooler chat.
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1: Whip poll is an instant snapshot on what you think of a certain subject.
2: I.e. how you put your shoes and socks on.
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0: Hello there, it's Jonesy Demander driving you home this Monday afternoon.
1: Well, I've been reading about a new maxing. You know how guys are into looks maxing, health and wellness maxing, and that includes fibre maxing and protein maxing.
0: Yep.
1: Are you into all that?
0: No. No. Oh, I would take the Metamucil.
1: You're into poo maxing.
0: I'm into the Muse because it's good for you.
1: Okay. But you've taken that long before the maxing fad.
0: Yeah. I was on the
1: Muse.
0: I was an early Muse adopter. The Muse before anyone else.
1: Well, this is all about hyperfixating on specific nutrient intake. So you're stacking multiple supplements without medical advice. And some people are tracking their blood sugar via those continuous glucose monitors that are for people who have diabetes.
0: My mum's got one.
1: Yeah, that's right, because your mum has diabetes.
0: I kind of like checking her telemetry. I go, now let's have a look at your blood sugar. And then I say, what have you been eating?
1: Do you?
0: Yeah.
1: Oh, terrible.
0: What have you been eating?
1: What a bully. There's also lifestyle maxing. This is things like money maxing, extreme budgeting and hustling and side projects and things.
0: Side hustle?
1: Yep. Study maxing. Friction maxing. Forcing yourself to do hard, uncomfortable things to build resilience.
0: Like what?
1: I don't know. Well, there's voice maxing, protein maxing, fiber maxing. We've spoken about those.
0: Yep.
1: Brain maxing, trying to boost cognitive performance. You should try it, Brendan.
0: Yes.
1: But what about this? Yes. This is the one I read about on the weekend, which is pheromone maxing.
0: Okay.
1: Young men apparently are now skipping showers before going on dates with women. Pheromone maxing is what it's called, and it's a new trend in the manosphere. This is the article I've seen. So young men are skipping showering, skipping deodorant. They're wearing unwashed shirts, and then they're even drinking their own urine.
0: Yeah.
1: This is because alcohol's so expensive. So this is because they want to sweat out the toxins. According to a new report from Vice magazine, pheromone maxing is becoming an increasing trend for young men. The goal is that by drinking your own urine, you will release toxins. And by not showering and not wearing deodorant, etc., wearing dirty clothes, you will likely have more pheromones and therefore be more attractive. They have said, funnily enough, no evidence exists that this works. Because what I know about young women, they love a stinky urine-breathed man.
0: Maybe do some brain maxing before you take on these other things.
1: Maybe some read maxing, reading some science maxing, and see how you go.
0: Maybe some lecture maxing.
1: Yeah. That's what every young man needs, someone to lecture them.
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0: It's Jonesy and Amanda driving you home for Jam Nation. This debate has been around for a long, long time.
1: Polarizing question. Are you a sock shoe person or a sock, sock, shoe, shoe person? I'm sock, sock, shoe, shoe. Shauna is sock, shoe, and it does my head in every time.
2: Don't judge me.
0: So, are you...
3: Is that for real? So, some people are sock, shoe, sock, shoe?
0: Yeah, yeah, I'm a sock, sock, shoe, shoe.
3: Is that rage bait, the sock, shoe, sock, shoe?
0: It could be, but I'm in.
3: You know, do you clean your teeth before you eat your dinner kind of stories?
0: Yeah. Cleans their teeth before
3: But you know, those, it's just rage bait. Do you wipe yourself before you go to the toilet? It's just rage bait where you go, let's discuss. This is a fodder of radio. That's what we're doing right now.
0: Who wipes themselves before they do a
3: That's what I mean. But does anyone do sock, shoe, sock, shoe?
0: So he's saying, yeah, if she does sock, shoe, sock, shoe.
3: Let me imitate what I do. I think I do sock.
0: Okay, here we go.
3: Sock. Scroll on my phone for a while.
0: Mm-hmm.
3: Shoe.
0: Yep.
3: Scroll on my phone for a while.
0: Okay. No wonder it takes you ages to get to work.
3: Yeah, I think I do sock, sock, shoe, shoe. Yes, I do. I do. I sock, sock, shoe,
0: Gem
3: shoe.
0: Gem, Rye?
4: Yeah, I go sock, sock, shoe, shoe.
0: Sock, sock, shoe, shoe.
4: Yeah.
3: All of us in this room are sock, sock,
0: what
3: shoe,
0: What about
3: shoe.
0: With cereal? Do you, are you one of those weirdos that puts milk in before
3: Put
0: the
3: cereal?
0: Put
3: a sock in your, in your cereal.
4: I don't have cereal. No.
0: What's the matter?
3: Is that what you're saying? People who put the milk in first?
0: There's some people that put milk in before the cereal.
3: No, that's rage bait too, surely.
0: Well, I will say this. There is some merit to that because then you get the right proportion of cereal to milk.
3: No, you don't. If you put the milk in first, you don't because you don't know how much milk you need. You're completely wrong.
0: Okay, let's put that on a back.
3: What question are we asking today?
0: I propose this. We take it to the whip poll. The whip poll is a barometer.
3: About the milk or about the shoes?
0: No, forget the milk thing. The whip poll is a barometer of what the community thinks
3: about
0: any
3: the wiping
0: given subject. If you wipe your bum before you do a poo, you're a weirdo.
3: Of course you are. But the internet's filled with them.
0: Today's whip poll. Sock, sock, shoe, shoe. Or sock, shoe, sock, shoe. Which one are you?
3: I hate myself.
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9: Hot and windy across the Eyre Peninsula today ahead of a cooler change. The eastern Eyre Peninsula will reach into the mid-30s with strong northerlies, while the lower Eyre will also reach the low to mid-30s with a possible evening shower. The west coast should turn cloudier and more unsettled with showers and the chance of a thunderstorm. Port Lincoln heading for around 31 degrees with a possible late shower.
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0: Jonesy and Amanda driving you home. We have the whip poll. It's a barometer of what the community thinks on any given subject. This popped into my algorithm.
1: Polarizing question. Are you a sock-shoe-sock-shoe person or a sock-sock-shoe-shoe person? I'm sock-sock-shoe-shoe. Shauna is sock-shoe-sock-shoe, and it does my head in every time.
2: Don't judge me!
3: I'm intrigued. The three of us in this very room are sock-sock-shoe-shoe. Is anyone actually a sock-shoe-sock-shoe?
0: I thought that Ryan might be a little bit of a sock-shoe-sock-shoe kind of guy.
4: Why?
3: You just or got maybe shoe-shoe-sock-sock. I can't trust him.
0: How do you wipe your bum?
3: Oh, not with a sock.
0: Anyway, the whip poll. Debbie has joined us.
3: Debbie, which way do you do it?
5: I'm sock shoe, sock shoe.
3: Are you?
5: Yep, it takes me, as I'm getting older, it's hard enough to get my leg up to put the sock on. Why am I putting it down again to then have to get it up again to put my shoe on?
3: You make a very, that's why I'm wondering if maybe I do that and I'm not aware of it. I'll let you know tomorrow.
0: Depends where your socks and your shoes are, though.
3: Well,
0: thank you, Debbie.
3: On your feet.
0: No, no, well, I mean where you store them. You got your socks in the drawer, oh, your shoes always, over here.
3: Yeah, I know what you mean.
0: Damien is with us.
3: Hello, Damien. How do you do it?
6: Yeah, good evening. Socks off, shoe.
3: Yep. Reasonable anything else man. Sounds crazy.
0: Mark is with us.
3: Hi, Mark. How about you?
7: Yeah, sock shoe.
3: And what's your reasoning?
7: Left leg up. Sock on, shoe on, down, right leg up, sock on, shoe on.
3: Kind of makes sense, you know.
0: Can I see a flow chart about this, Mark? Thank you. Mary's in Petersham.
3: Hello, Mary. Tell us about how you
8: Hello.
3: Do
8: Hello.
0: Hello, Mary.
8: Not too bad. I actually just had to do it because I'm going to see my physio, and I put my sock, then shoe.
0: Okay. Because you're seeing a physio about something that's going on with your legs?
8: No, I actually fractured my shoulder.
0: Oh, yeah, painful. I've been down that path, Mary. I know what it's like.
3: As you like to tell us time and time again.
0: I hear your pain, sister, and it is painful.
3: Thank you, Mary.
0: Listen to your physio. Dwayne is with us.
3: Hello, Dwayne. How do you do it?
9: Oh, well, I go sock, shoe, but taking them off, shoe, shoe, sock, sock.
0: Okay.
3: Wow, wow. You're mixing
0: you
3: it up.
0: You just unlocked a new level. Dean is with us.
3: How about you, Dean?
10: Yeah, sock, sock, shoe, shoe.
3: Yeah.
0: Sock, sock, shoe, shoe. Reasonable. Gabriel is going to wrap this up.
3: Okay, Gabriel, how does it go for you?
11: Hey, mate, how are you?
3: Very well, thank you.
11: I do shoe, shoe, sock, sock.
3: Oh, Gabriel, are you trying to rage bait us?
11: Probably. Okay. But I do shoe, shoe, sock, sock.
0: Okay, so you put your socks on over your shoes.
11: I do sock, sock, shoe, shoe, like an old person.
3: Yeah.
0: Okay.
3: Okay. Thank you, Gabriel.
0: Thank you, Gabriel. There's no judgment here.
3: He's going to come in for Tin Hat tomorrow.
0: Who got you, big sock? Have we established anything? Did we get a final
3: result?
0: I'll
3: tell you what I learned from that.
0: Yeah.
3: Is it actually makes sense to do sock shoe, sock
0: shoe. If you're infirm.
3: Yeah, or not just infirm.
0: No, me for infirm.
3: Okay, well, I'll let you know tomorrow how I get on.
0: Tomorrow, let's talk about milk and cereal. Or Vicky V.
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7: 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You're snacking in traffic. Jonesy and Amanda approve.

0: Hello, it's Jonesy Demander driving you home. Have you ever seen a funny sounding street or place name sign and thought, I could do with that in my lounge?
1: Oh, like Watanobby or something.
0: Watanobby's great. What about Bald Knob?
1: Bald Knob.
0: If I was riding past Bald Knob Road, I thought that'd look good in my garage.
1: Yeah.
0: And I used to, when I worked for a living, I used to make street signs.
1: Well, your garage is filled with them. I mean, allegedly. I mean, no. You've never stolen one in your life.
0: All responsibly sourced.
1: What does that mean? If you've got a street sign, how can it be responsibly sourced?
0: I worked in the business and I made the street signs.
1: There's some streets that don't have signs because you took them home at the end of the day.
0: No, well, there were some that might have a misprint. Look, this isn't about
1: this for
0: that.
1: Another conversation.
0: This is not about this. But, you know, I like when I go, say, Tweed Heads, and you go to Tweed Heads and there's Tweed Heights, but someone always nicks the T, so it's just Weed Heights.
1: Oh.
0: And I like to see how long that lasts. It's usually about 2 months.
1: Right.
0: And you can always tell because the T is brand new.
1: Right.
0: And the weed has got the patina. So, and there's always some guy going, hey, man, look at that. That some guy is me. That's me. Spare a thought for the people over in Essex at Fingering Hoe. That's the name of the town, Fingering Hoe.
1: How do you spell it?
0: F-I-N-G-I-R.
1: Start again.
0: F-I-N-G-R-I-N-G-H-O-E.
1: Fingering Hoe.
0: Fingering Hoe. So they've...
1: People steal that one.
0: ...had the signs stolen 3 times in the past 5 years. The most recent sign was up for just 48 hours.
1: Yeah.
0: So the local...
1: You didn't get there in time.
0: The councillors said, we've tried all sorts of fixings to make it difficult, but to no avail. We are told they are shipped to America because apparently Fingering Hoe is a funny name in America.
1: But it's not like in England?
0: No, it's
1: Fingering Hoe isn't funny?
0: It's like, you know, Fanny, when we hear Fanny over here. Remember when the nanny came out? She was out on a Fanny.
1: But Fingering Hoe would be funny in any language, wouldn't it? Oh, come on. You would snigger at that.
0: No, I'm not.
1: You're not a what? Finish
0: I'm not an
1: sentence.
0: Easy sniggerer. So, but you know what the council have done now? A finger and hoe.
1: What?
0: They've engraved the name of the town in a 100-kilo concrete plinth.
1: I could get that in no time.
0: Well, you'd have to get out a backhoe.
1: Yeah. That'd make you giggle.
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3: Morning, I'm Gemma Jones with your local news. The state government is investigating ways to trial a vaccine from the US to help protect Aussie sea lions from the H5 bird flu. Five sea lions have tested positive on South Australian shores so far, all located in breeding colonies. There haven't been any cases in the colony off Streaky Bay so far. Government authorities say they're trying to do as much as possible to protect the species, but acknowledge it needs to be done in an appropriate way. Governments are stepping in to guarantee full entitlement payouts for workers facing redundancy following the closure of the steelworks blast furnace. Under the funding package provided to Cordamentha, affected workers will receive their complete pre- and post-administration entitlements as soon as they exit the business, bypassing the lengthy sale process. The move coincides with calls from Grey MP Tom Venning, who is urging action to safeguard regional skills and secure the local workforce's future.
4: $1 billion has already been spent since the administration. We don't have a whole lot to show for it. In fact, we've got 850 job losses to show for it. We're going into this period now of a valley of skill shortages, some call it that, because of course we need these steelworkers in 3-4 years' time when we will have the new steelworks up and running.
3: Meanwhile, locals will get to check out any dodgy skin spots today with the Travelling Skin Specialist Clinic arriving in Port Lincoln. 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Appointments are available between 9 a.m. and 4 p.m. at the Ravendale Sports Centre, while those in Ceduna for Oysterfest can also get their skin checked out at the clinic as it heads to the foreshore Friday and Saturday between 9 a.m. and 2 p.m. Bookings are essential. Call 8302 2706 to make an appointment. And Port Lincoln is bracing for its hottest September day in 18 years. The mercury is set to tip 32 degrees today by midday, according to the BOM. There's a high fire danger rating in place for the West Coast and Eastern Eyre Peninsula, with no rating in place for lower Eyre. And that's the latest in local news.
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5: Hi, I'm Phoebe Humphrey. The Reserve Bank is tipped to lift interest rates to their highest in 15 years today. The central bank will hand down its rates decision, widely expected to lift the cash rate by 25 basis points to 4.6%. It would add more than $100 to the average monthly mortgage repayments. Larissa Waters has quit as Greens leader due to a worsening illness. The 49-year-old revealing her chronic kidney disease has taken a downturn, and she needs to be honest with herself that she's not invincible. She took over the top job just 15 months ago. The five men arrested in the UK over a suspected terror plot have been released on bail. Police have confirmed the group arrested near a RAF base are all British citizens aged in their 20s. The base is used by the US military. And there will be an entertainment act at the NRL Grand Final after all. Peter Volandis has confirmed there will be an 11-minute mystery act for the October 3 decider following Tones and I dropping out.
2: Your sport now. Del Giorno's Cafe Restaurant, Port Lincoln's home of fresh local seafood.
5: In sport, Chris Fagan says he'll continue to weigh up his future following Brisbane's premiership three-peat. The Lions hold their premiership parade in Brisbane today. Fags telling Fox Footy coaching is incredibly enjoyable but draining.
6: I've done nothing but think about football and the Brisbane Lions for the last 10 years, and got to make sure that if I do continue on, that I do have the right amount of energy to give to the job, because that's what it requires.
5: And Newcastle's Phoenix Crossland fronts the NRL judiciary tonight for the hip drop tackle that broke Panther Nathan Cleary's ankle. That's the latest news and sport.
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8: Across the Eyre Peninsula today, it's a hot and windy one. The west coast has showers possible with a thunderstorm risk, while the eastern Eyre will reach into the mid-30s in strong northerly winds before a cooler change tonight. The lower Eyre will also reach into the low to mid-30s, with winds turning southwesterly, a slight chance of an evening shower too. Cooler showery weather arrives tomorrow. And keep up to date with the latest in weather at 5CC.com.
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8: Well, good morning. Almost 6 past 6 on this Tuesday morning, and a very hot Tuesday it is going to be there. We reckon we're going to break a record by around midday today. So that'd be the hottest day we've had for how long? Many, many years. So, right, we'll do it. It'll be nice. I've got to say, I've had enough of the cold, but it's not going to last long. By tonight, it's going to start cooling down, and tomorrow's going to be pretty ordinary again. So it's typical Port Lincoln weather, really, isn't it, when you think about it? $495, Born to Win Wheel coming up in just over an hour's time. Try and give away that money. That might take a peek inside the birthday book as well. We'll see who's in there, maybe give them a voucher, and we'll look at On This Day in History coming up this hour. And of course, we've got better music and more of it with a very cruisy little track from Daddy Cool to get us underway on this Tuesday. This is Come Back Again, 5CC. Good morning.

0: know. You want a Mac?
1: It's 5CC, better music and more of it in excess there. Need You Tonight and Daddy Cool's Come Back Again, a great Aussie double for you at 13 past 6 on this Tuesday morning, the 29th of September. Yes, we're almost at the end of September, which means October on the way. And we've got lots of stuff lined up for October too, I've got to say. Of course, Halloween towards the end of October and a whole bunch of other stuff, but more about that later. It is Good Morning EP this morning. Thanks to Portlink and Better. You can pay your way and take it home today because they have a wide variety of finance options at Port Lincoln Better. It is World Heart Day today, nurturing the body's lifeline, embracing vitality through mindful choices, because the heart is probably the most important organ of all when you think about it. In your body. So look after your heart. It's also a bunch of other days today. Not many relate to Australia. National Police Remembrance Day today. There you go. What else have we got? And International Day of Awareness of Food Loss and Waste. Yes, the amount of wasted food that we have in this country is absolutely amazing. You only have to go look out the back of any restaurant, basically, especially the fast food ones like your Hungry Jack's, etc. You look out the back of those places and the amount of waste out the back is absolutely phenomenal. But I guess that's their model. What can you do about it? Not much, really. It's theirs. They can throw it away if they want. Hey, coming up for you shortly, I've got music on the way from Robert Palmer and UB40.
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0: Guns N' Roses, Bob Double C, better music and more of it. The Sweet Child O' Mine with The King. Before that, too, we had Suspicious Minds and Robert Palmer teaming up with UB40, and I'll Be Your Baby Tonight. 28 and a half after 6 now with Ray Clark on this Tuesday morning. Hope you're going all right this morning. It's Good Morning EP. Thanks to Port Lincoln Better. Now, what's coming up? We have got a chance to pick up some money after 7 o'clock. And I'm talking about the Born to Win wheel. Yes, you've got a birthday, I've got a birthday, and it could win you some money. 7:15, we're doing it. And could get you, what is it, $495 this morning. That'd be a nice little pickup, wouldn't it? Well, we'll try and do that for you, and hopefully you'll be a winner. It is the Born to Win wheel, all thanks to Lincoln Camera Centre, your local authorised Apple reseller. 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
3: Morning, I'm Gemma Jones with your local news. A race to protect SA's already struggling sea lion population against the 8th spread of H5 bird flu has begun. 5 sea lions tested positive to the virus across the state. Luckily, none in the colony found off Streaky Bay. State authorities are working to see if an experimental vaccine from the US can be trialled on SA shores. The vaccine would need to be approved by the federal government. We're being urged to keep an eye on new exposure sites that have popped up linked to the measles outbreak. There's now 9 cases linked to a cluster at Brighton Secondary School. Our chief health officer says the virus can have serious health effects like encephalitis.
4: And that is a very severe consequence of this disease. So for all those reasons, this is one that you definitely want to get vaccinated against.
3: Meanwhile, works on Whyalla's multi-million dollar Splash and Play Plaza have officially begun. The fences are up around the boundary, set to begin construction of the play space, which will feature slides, climbing walls, bike tracks, in-ground trampolines and water features. Works are expected to be complete by mid-2027. And with Oysterfest set to take over Ceduna this weekend, the local council has ruled the event will remain on the foreshore for the foreseeable future, foregoing proposals to move it. Council had been investigating changing the event's primary location to adjacent to the Ceduna Foreshore Hotel. However, council authorities concluded there's no benefit of moving it. Oysterfest runs from October 3 to 4, showcasing local entertainment, drinks, and most importantly, excellent food. And that's the latest in local news.
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5: Hi, I'm Phoebe Humphrey. Jim Chalmers says the federal government and Reserve Bank are working towards the same objective. It comes as the RBA is widely expected to lift the cash rate to 4.6% today, the highest level seen since 2011. The Treasurer telling the ABC they're both working to tackle inflation.
6: The Reserve Bank and the government have got the same objectives here when it comes to maintaining low unemployment and when it comes to seeing inflation moderate in our economy.
5: New international data has put Australia Australia's housing crisis back into the spotlight. Four Aussie capital cities are now in the world's 10 least affordable housing markets, including Sydney, which sits just second to Hong Kong. Sydney's median house price is now 14 times the median household income. Adelaide came in fourth, while Brisbane and Melbourne finished eighth and ninth, respectively. And Greens leader Larissa Waters is stepping down from the top job after revealing her chronic kidney condition has worsened. She took over the role just 15 months ago.
1: Your sport now. 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
5: In sport, Nathan Cleary has provided an update from his hospital bed following his injury in Penrith's prelim final loss to the Knights. The Panther has undergone surgery on his broken ankle. Roosters star Daly Cherry Evans wishing him well.
7: He's very, very resilient and he will come back bigger and stronger, but it was hard to watch on the weekend and yeah, hopefully he bounces back.
5: And Premiership young gun Will Ashcroft has become just the second player in AFL history to win back-to-back Gary Ayres Awards, rated by coaches as the best on ground during Saturday's history-making grand final. That's the latest news and sport.
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0: Across the Eyre Peninsula today, it's a hot and windy one. The west coast has showers possible with a thunderstorm risk, while the eastern air will reach into the mid-30s in strong northerly winds before a cooler change tonight. The lower air will also reach into the low to mid-30s, with winds turning southwesterly, a slight chance of an evening shower too. Cooler showery weather arrives tomorrow. And keep up to date with the latest in weather at 5CC.com.
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I've got something from Michael Jackson for you just a second. 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Just register online. It's pretty simple. All thanks to Boston Bay Diner, Port Lincoln's Waterfront Cafe for breakfast and lunch.

0: Russ Wagner. We'll see. Better music and more of it. Eric Clapton there. Lay Down Sally and Michael Jackson too. We heard Thriller before that as we come up towards 7 o'clock. National news and sport on the way for you shortly. In the next hour, we'll try and give away some money. Yes, we're going to have a look inside the birthday book, see who wins that $20 voucher, and $495 with the Born to Win wheel. That's all coming up after 7 at 5CC. Good morning.
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1: Morning, I'm Gemma Jones with your local news. Redundant workers affected by the Steelworks blast furnace closure will receive their full entitlements upon leaving the business under a government funding deal. The state and federal governments are fully funding administrators Quartermentha to cover all pre- and post-administration entitlements at the point of exit instead of delaying payouts until the sale process ends. But questions remain if ex-workers owed pre-administration entitlements will be a part of that same group, with local MP Eddie Hughes committing to getting answers. Unseasonal weather conditions have triggered high fire danger warnings across parts of our region as Port Lincoln prepares for an extremely early spring heat. The temperature is forecast to reach 32 degrees today by midday, making it Port Lincoln's hottest September day in nearly two decades. While no fire danger rating is in place for Lower Eyre, authorities have declared high fire danger ratings for the West Coast and Eastern Eyre Peninsula districts. Meanwhile, as pressure continues to mount on hospitals and GP clinics, regional residents are backing a bigger role for pharmacists. A new survey has found 79% support trained pharmacists diagnosing and prescribing treatment for common conditions, including ear infections and eczema. Pharmacy Guild President Trent Toomey says the findings show pharmacists can play an important role in improving patient access to care.
2: The reason they are turning to the local community pharmacy is because the rest of the healthcare system is under pressure and is under strain. In fact, one in four Australians reported that they have had to wait an unreasonable amount of time to get service from a local general practice. There are not enough general practitioners to go around.
1: And we're being urged to make sure we're up to date with our measles shots, with 9 new cases now confirmed. They're linked to a cluster of cases at Brighton Secondary School, with new exposure sites including the emergency department at the Queen Elizabeth Hospital and 2 pathology centres and a pharmacy. And that's the latest in local news.
0: EP Recycling Specialists. Large-scale farm cleanups are their specialty. 1 Mundy Court, Port Lincoln. National News now.
3: Hi, I'm Phoebe Humphrey. It's set to get harder to balance the household budget. The Reserve Bank tipped to hand down another rate rise today of 25 basis points, taking the cash rate to 4.6%.
4: I think it's really scary. I think the government doesn't realise that so many people are struggling.
3: They're on 9. Donald Trump says the US is going to win the war against Iran. The US president insists the end of the war is in sight, and US officials have spoken with mediators.
5: Iran will never have a nuclear weapon. We're going to win that war very soon. That'll be over, and the gas prices will come tumbling down.
3: SpaceX has launched its rocket Starship into orbit for the first time. It's aiming to do 6 laps around Earth to prove it is ready for NASA's Artemis program. The achievement comes after an issue with its engine. And Rod Stewart has announced he's stepping away from the stage. The 81-year-old singer revealing he will retire, ending a 6-decade career. His last tour dates have been penned in for next year.
0: Your sport now. 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
3: In sport, former Swans coach John Longmire has flown to the hangar. The Premiership coach will join Essendon as its general manager of AFL performance later this week, working alongside new head coach Mark McVeigh. Longmire is currently Sydney's executive director of club performance. And Phoenix Crossland is preparing to front the NRL judiciary tonight following that horror tackle that left Nathan Cleary with a broken ankle. The Knights hooker is charged with dangerous contact over the hip drop tackle. That's the latest news and sport.
0: Start your day
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8: Arno Bay first, low tide 10:36 this morning of 0.26 metre, high tide at 4:15 this afternoon of 1.28 metres. For Franklin Harbour, low tide 11:12 this morning, 0.34 metre, high tide at 4:49 this afternoon of 1.39 metres. Coffin Bay, low tide 7:56 this morning, 0.25 of a metre, with a high tide at 1:32 this afternoon, 0.97 of a metre. For Strickey Bay, low tide at 8:03 this morning, 0.35 of a metre, and a high tide at 1:50 this afternoon, 1.51 metres. For Tumby Bay, low tide 9:50 this morning, 0.32 of a metre, high tide at 3:32 this afternoon, 1.29 metres. And finally, for Port Lincoln, low tide at 9:28 this morning, 0.22 of a metre, and a high tide at 3:13 this afternoon, 1.15 metres.
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8: Across the Eyre Peninsula today, it's a hot and windy one. The west coast has showers possible with a thunderstorm risk, while the eastern Eyre will reach into the mid-30s in strong northerly winds before a cooler change tonight. The lower Eyre will also reach into the low to mid-30s, with winds turning southwesterly, a slight chance of an evening shower too. Cooler showery weather arrives tomorrow. And keep up to date with the latest in weather at 5CC.com.
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8: And the sun is shining through a bit of wispy cloud, and we've got 23 degrees at the moment. It's going to get warmer than that, up till about midday anyway, is what they're saying. But look, there's a possibility of a bit of rain. I've had a look at my weather thingy here. About 10 o'clock, they're saying, a 20% chance of a spot of rain. And then, of course, later tonight, we're going to get some rain as well. But for the moment, let's just enjoy the warm weather, shall we? The Born to Win Wheel coming up. $495 to be won. We'll do that around about 8 minutes or so, and we'll open up the birthday book a little later too. See who's in there. And of course, we've got better music and more of it with Duran Duran to get this hour underway.

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0: It's 5CC, better music, more of it. Jimmy Cliff there, and I can see clearly now with Duran Duran too. Hungry like the wolf. It is 14 past 7 on this Tuesday morning, rather warm Tuesday morning, 23 degrees at the moment, and it's only going to get warmer. Let's try and give away some money, shall we?
1: Everyone has a birthday, and with yours, you've got a shot at winning cash. 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Thanks to Lincoln Camera Centre.
0: All right, you know how it works. Simple as. I'm just going to pull out your month, hopefully. And it is the month of September. There you go. September. 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So if your birthday's in September, hop on the phone right now. The number is 86-833-844. 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They're your local authorised Apple reseller. 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
1: 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Who's this?
2: Kingsley.
1: How are you, Kingsley?
2: Not too bad, yourself?
1: Oh, yeah, I'm surviving. I'm battling the dreaded lurgy at the moment, Kingsley. You can't win everything, mate. All right, Kingsley, now, I'd love to give you $495, so when is your birthday?
2: The
1: 29th. The 29th. All right, now, what are you going to do with $495? Almost $500 there. That'd be nice. What would you do with that? Pay some bills, most likely. Oh, dear. All right, Kingsley, hang on. Let's spin it up, and hopefully the money is yours. Here we go. Good luck. Come on. Number 29 is what we're looking for. Come on. Didn't quite go far enough, Kingsley. Stopped at 17. Sorry about that. Wasn't even close, really. Sorry, mate.
2: Yeah, that's all good. Thank you.
1: You have a good day. See you later. Oh, no luck with Kingsley this morning, so I will hang on to that money. We'll make it $500. That's a nice round number, isn't it? We'll do that tomorrow. All thanks to Lincoln Camera Centre. They are your local authorised Apple reseller.
0: Your day starts here. 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

0: It's 5CC. Better music, more of it. Goanna. Because their big one was Solid Rock. But that one's a pretty cool track too. Razor's Edge, it's called. Hope you like that. 28 past 7 now, and coming up for you soon, we've got local news and sport. And look, interesting little story here out of New South Wales, where council is investigating after a 83-year-old Ulladulla man entered a cannabis plant in the tomato category of the town's garden competition. Now, judges made the discovery only after awarding it first prize. Panelist Marjorie Budd said the panel was so taken by its lush foliage and rich aroma that nobody asked where the tomatoes were. I love this story. The judges were later seen in a car that one young attendee described as a hot box on wheels with giggling coming from it and the smell of pizza.
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4: Morning, I'm Gemma Jones with your local news. The fencing is up and workers have begun to appear on site at one of Whyalla's most anticipated projects in years. The multi-million dollar Splash and Play Plaza construction is underway at the foreshore, promising endless fun and tourism opportunities for the economy once completed in mid-2027. The project, led by Adelaide-based construction company Outside Ideas, is supported by a $3.14 million federal government grant. An experimental vaccine could be the solution to growing numbers of H5 bird flu detections in sea lions. The state government is pushing for the federal government to approve the vaccine from the US, which could be trialled on SA shores. Five sea lions have tested positive to the virus in the state, all located at important breeding colonies. There are fears for the species population at Streaky Bay as the state's bird flu events tick over 320 and more cases are detected across the Eyre Peninsula. Meanwhile, we're being urged to keep an eye on new exposure sites that have popped up linked to the measles outbreak. There are now 9 cases linked to a cluster at Brighton Secondary School, the emergency department at the Queen Elizabeth Hospital, 2 pathology centres and a pharmacy are among the new exposure sites. And the Travelling Skin Specialist Clinic is back in Port Lincoln today at Ravendale Sports Centre. Led by the Rosemary Bryant AO Research Centre, people can get suspicious skin spots checked out with lesions photographed and recorded. Patients will be sent a report with images to take to their usual health provider to ensure follow-up care. Appointments can be made between 9 a.m. and 4 p.m. today and tomorrow. Bookings are essential. And that's the latest in local news.
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5: Hi, I'm Phoebe Humphrey. Jim Chalmers says he understands Aussies are doing it tough ahead of the Reserve Bank's latest rates decision. The central bank is tipped to lift the cash rate by 25 basis points to 4.6% today, the highest level seen since 2011. The Treasurer telling Seven Aussies are aware of the impact the war in Iran has on home soil.
6: People who might be bracing for an interest rate rise later today from the Independent Reserve Bank, I think people understand that there are inflationary challenges in our economy.
5: Greens leader Larissa Waters has quit the top job due to chronic kidney disease. Waters took over the top job just 15 months ago. The party will hold a ballot this week to elect a new leader. And the NRL's grand final entertainment is back on, but the league is keeping the details secret. Boss Peter Volandis is promising fans an 11-minute performance piece, only saying that fans should tune in and they will not be disappointed. It comes just a week after Tones and I pulled out of the decider.
3: Your sport now. Ampol, Hallett Place. 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
5: In sport, Penrith star Nathan Cleary is all smiles from his hospital bed, rocking a leg cast after a horror injury in Sunday's NRL loss. The Panthers halfback confirming he's out of surgery. And the Lions will celebrate their premiership party in Brisbane today, while coach Chris Fagan says he'll use the next few days to think about his future at the helm.
7: I don't want to be that coach that hangs around for too long and in the end I get the sack. I'm sort of in that situation now where I can potentially make a call either now or next year.
5: They're on Fox Footy. That's the latest news and sport.
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0: Across the Eyre Peninsula today, it's a hot and windy one. The west coast has showers possible with a thunderstorm risk, while the eastern air will reach into the mid-30s in strong northerly winds before a cooler change tonight. The lower air will also reach into the low to mid-30s, with winds turning southwesterly, a slight chance of an evening shower too. Cooler showery weather arrives tomorrow. And keep up to date with the latest in weather at 5CC.com.
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0: It's Ozzy Crawl, 5CC, better music and more of it. 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
0: Okay, in the birthday book today, it's happy birthday to Isla Pederick. Good on you, Isla. 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It's just a wonderful place to sit there and watch the world go by and have something nice to eat as well. Now, you're sharing your birthday with Jenny Morris, the New Zealand singer. She turns 70 today. Julia Gillard, the politician, 65 today. And Michelle Payne, the Australian jockey, she is turning 41 today. And if you would like to get a birthday call on, it is so easy. Just head to 5CC.com.
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0: those Russians.
1: All those Russians, and I guess you can still say that today, can't you? It's Boney M with Rasputin at 5CC. Better music and more of it. Good morning, EP, this morning. Thanks to Port Lincoln Better. You can speak with Josh or any of the team there at Port Lincoln Better. They're all wonderful people, and they can help you out today. They know all their products inside out. It's Climby Fisher now, 5CC. Love changes everything. Good morning.

0: YCC. Better music and more of it. The Eagles. One of these nights. And Clymie Fisher before that too. Love changes everything. It's a minute to eight with Ray Clark on this Tuesday morning. Hope you're having a good one so far. It's nice that weather outside, isn't it? Around about 24 degrees at the moment. It's only going to get warmer as the day goes on. But it will get cooler as we get into the evening. A fair bit cooler by the look of it too. And a bit of rain coming around. It's going to be cooler tomorrow as well. But that's it for this hour. In the next hour, I've got some great music lined up for you, including something from Blondie to get the hour underway, and a great song from Queen not far off too.
1: It's 9 a.m. You get into work. Things to do. Things can be hectic. Let us take the stress out and start your day with our More Music Mornings.

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1: Morning, I'm Gemma Jones with your local news. Governments are stepping in to guarantee full entitlement payouts for workers facing redundancy following the closure of the Steelworks blast furnace. Under the funding package provided to Kordamentha, affected workers will receive their complete pre- and post-administration entitlements as soon as they exit the business, bypassing the lengthy sale process. The move coincides with calls from Grey MP Tom Venning, who is urging action to safeguard regional skills and secure the local workforce's future.
2: $1 billion has already been spent since the administration. We don't have a whole lot to show for it. In fact, we've got 850 job losses to show for it. We're going into this period now of a valley of skill shortages, some call it that, because of course we need these steelworkers in 3-4 years' time when we will have the new steelworks up and running.
1: Paul Lincoln is bracing for its hottest September day in 18 years. The mercury is set to tip 32 degrees today by midday, according to the BOM. There's a high fire danger rating in place for the West Coast and Eastern Eyre Peninsula, with no rating in place for Lower Eyre. Meanwhile, country residents could benefit from greater access to healthcare through their local pharmacy, according to new research. The national survey found 88% of people trust pharmacists to provide healthcare advice, while nearly 80% backed training pharmacists assessing and prescribing for common conditions. The Pharmacy Guild says pharmacists can help fill healthcare gaps, particularly in regional communities where access to doctors can be limited. And Ceduna Council has determined Oysterfest will remain on the town's foreshore for the foreseeable future. It comes after a year of exploration to see if a more suitable location would be beneficial to the festival, with the precinct adjacent to the Foreshore Hotel proposed to be the new host. However, officers have concluded the current location is the most financially beneficial, with reps from the hotel motel agreeing. Oysterfest will take over the town this Saturday and Sunday, with live entertainment and the region's seafood headlining the event. And that's the latest in local news.
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3: Hi, I'm Phoebe Humphrey. The Reserve Bank is tipped to lift interest rates to their highest in 15 years today. The central bank will hand down its rates decision, widely expected to lift the cash rate by 25 basis points to 4.6%.
4: I don't think it's an easy thing to face. I just think it's part of the global economy and the effect of what's going on, not just in Australia, but around the world.
3: There on Nine, it would add more than $100 to the average monthly mortgage repayments. Five British men arrested over a suspected terror plot near Arrath Base in the UK have been released on bail. The group were taken into custody on suspicion of explosives after being caught near the base, which is used by the US military. Head of counter-terrorism policing Lawrence Taylor says this is far from over.
5: They absolutely remain under investigation as we explore multiple lines of inquiry.
3: And more Aussies are hanging onto their phones for longer. New research by Vodafone has found the number of customers using a phone that is at least 4 years old has doubled since 2021.
0: Your sport now. Del Giorno's Cafe Restaurant, Port Lincoln's home of fresh local seafood.
3: In sport, Nathan Buckley has confirmed he's met with North Melbourne. The current Cats assistant coach says he's had talks with the Roos about the club's vacant head coaching role after Arden Street parted ways with Alistair Clarkson.
6: I mean, I've determined 12 months ago that I'd love to see a new coach again. I mean, I love the role at Geelong and I will be at Geelong in 2027. But I still think that there's another go around as a senior coach.
3: They're on Fox Footy. And Newcastle's Phoenix Crossland will face the NRL judiciary tonight over a hip drop tackle that left Nathan Cleary in hospital. That's the latest news and sport.
0: Wake up with Good Morning EP. 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
9: 5CC Weather Watch. Across the Eyre Peninsula today, it's a hot and windy one. The west coast has showers possible with a thunderstorm risk, while the eastern Eyre will reach into the mid-30s in strong northerly winds before a cooler change tonight. The lower Eyre will also reach into the low to mid-30s, with winds turning southwesterly, a slight chance of an evening shower too. Cooler showery weather arrives tomorrow. And keep up to date with the latest in weather at 5CC.com.
0: Chair. Roy's got the kettle on and the mic's alive. Good morning, EP, right now on 5CC. Thanks to Macca's Port Lincoln.
9: It is 8:06 now. An absolutely beautiful day outside. We haven't had one like this for a while, but I tell you what, it's all going to change tomorrow. So make the most of it. It is Good Morning, EP, this morning. Thanks to Macca's. Introducing the new Macca's Chicken Range, 100% Aussie chicken with bold southern flavour. Don't Macca's walk, Macca's run. As we continue the better music and more of it with Blondie to get this hour underway, this is A Heart of Glass, 5CC. Good morning.

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0: And another one bites the dust. It's Queen, 5CC, better music and more of it with Blondie 2 in the heart of glass. Almost 14 past 8 with Ray Clark on this Tuesday morning. And here in the Eyre Peninsula, especially at 5CC, we believe it's never been more important to shop local first. 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Just a little thing every day. Put your name in there. 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

Double C, better music, and more of it. Sophie Ellis-Bextor, Murder on the Dance Floor, 21 past 8. It is Good Morning EP, thanks to Port Lincoln Better. You can follow them on Facebook and Instagram today. Keep up to date with everything that's going on in store right now. It's the Mumpers and Puppers, 5CC.

0: Five Double C. Better music, more of it. You too. Still haven't found what I'm looking for. Some people go through the whole life not finding what they're looking for. And Mamas and Papas too, with California Dreamin' before that. A couple of minutes to half past, and we've got local news with Gemma in just a moment. And in the next half an hour, I'll tell you where you can get some free skin checks. And if you're over 50, you might want to get onto this. I know I certainly have. I've just booked in for it, thanks to Fat Farmers Rural Health Initiative. Free skin checks today is booked out, but tomorrow's fine. I'll tell you where you can do that soon, but local news next.
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7: Morning, I'm Gemma Jones with your local news. The state government is investigating ways to trial a vaccine from the US to help protect Aussie sea lions from H5 bird flu. Five sea lions have tested positive on South Australian shores so far, all located in important breeding colonies. There haven't been any cases in the colony off Streaky Bay so far. Government authorities say they're trying to do as much as possible to protect the species, but acknowledge it needs to be done in an appropriate way. Meanwhile, locals are increasingly turning to their local pharmacist for more than just medicines. New research shows almost 90% trust pharmacists to provide advice on common health conditions, while a large majority support them prescribing treatments for ailments such as eczema and ear infections. Pharmacy Guild President Trent Toomey says pharmacists are well placed to help patients access timely care and reduce strain on the broader health system.
8: While people in the cities have a choice to ask their GP or ask their pharmacist, in a lot of these regional towns, the only choice people have is to either present to an emergency department or to ask their local pharmacist. And so what we would say is that community pharmacy is available when others are not.
7: 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And that's the latest in local news.
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9: Hi, I'm Phoebe Humphrey. A nervous wait for mortgage holders, with the Reserve Bank expected to lift rates today. The RBA tipped to increase the cash rate to 4.6%, the highest we've seen since 2011. CanStar Sally Tindall urging mortgage holders to shop around.
10: If you're on a variable rate, know it is your right to pick up the phone and ask your bank for a better deal. Just give it a go. The worst that they can say is no.
9: While four Aussie capitals now make the list of the world's 10 least affordable housing markets, Sydney is ranked second with the median house price 14 times the median household income. Adelaide comes in fourth, while Brisbane sits in eighth and Melbourne ninth. Hong Kong takes out the top spot. And the force is marking National Police Remembrance Day today. More than 830 officers have been killed in the line of duty since records began. That includes 20-year-old New South Wales officer Constable Mia Lay, who died when the service car she was in crashed in Sydney last Friday.
6: Your sport now. 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
9: In sport, Panthers star Nathan Cleary has taken to social media to urge trolls to stop abusing Phoenix Crossland over the tackle that broke his leg. Cleary admits the incident was a complete accident and says the Knights hooker has reached out to apologise. Crossland fronts the NRL judiciary tonight over the horror hip drop. And to AFL, the Lions will celebrate their premiership party in Brisbane today, holding the cup high for a third straight year. Thousands of fans are expected to turn out to celebrate the club's flag. That's the latest news and sport.
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0: Across the Eyre Peninsula today, it's a hot and windy one. The west coast has showers possible with a thunderstorm risk, while the eastern air will reach into the mid-30s in strong northerly winds before a cooler change tonight. The lower air will also reach into the low to mid-30s, with winds turning southwesterly, a slight chance of an evening shower too. Cooler showery weather arrives tomorrow. And keep up to date with the latest in weather at 5CC.com.
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0: It's 5CC, better music, more of it. A Dire Straits there. That is the Walk of Life. Nice. Happy little tune with the Bee Gees too, Staying Alive before that. Almost 17 to 9 this morning. Hello, hope you're going well. It's a nice warm one this morning, a little bit different as to past days, but it will change. It's going to be back to normal tomorrow. So just a taste of summer for us, just to tease you. Hey, speaking of summer, we have free skin checks happening today and tomorrow. Now, today is booked out, but it's absolutely free. So if you'd like to go along, you're most welcome to do that. Who's organising? The Fat Farmers are organising it. So the health hub. So if you'd like to go along, you can. I can tell you where it is. It's tomorrow is, as I said, today's booked out. So you can do it tomorrow between 9 and 4. Location is the Ravendale Community Sports Centre at 40 Stamford Terrace here in Port Lincoln. 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It's absolutely free. You can sign up or book and check your availability at the Molescope Port Lincoln registration page. And what I did is I just searched in Google, Fat Farmers Skin Checks Port Lincoln, and all the information came up. So get on to that. And look, if you're over 50 and you haven't had a skin check recently, then it's a good idea to get one done. I had one done just a few years ago now, but I know I've got these things, a little thing on my nose, which needs to get checked, so I will do that. And I think I picked the last one for today, so it's no more today, but you can have a crack at it tomorrow. Just search and Google Fat Farmers Skin Checks Port Lincoln.
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0: It's a very different version of that song, isn't it? Big Yellow Taxi, Counting Crows with Vanessa Carlton in there. And actually a pretty cruisy sort of version, which was originally it was very upbeat. But got something from Roxette coming up for you in just a second.
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0: Yeah, it's got a whole bunch of businesses there that can help you out. 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Enter today to pick up that wonderful prize. Look, you must be 18 years and older, being as it is alcohol, all right? And you can experience the beauty of the Eyre Peninsula at Glen Forest Tourist Park.

0: Triple C, better music and more of it with Cat Stevens there. My parents were into Cat Stevens in the early 70s and late 60s, I guess. So I, by default, have quite a an appreciation for the man's music. Great stuff. Moonshadow. Coming up to 9 o'clock, national news and sport on the way for you shortly. Gemma Jones with your local news in just a moment. That's it for me. Thank you very much for your company this morning. See you back bright and early tomorrow.
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4: Morning, I'm Gemma Jones with your local news. Unseasonal weather conditions have triggered high fire danger warnings across parts of our region as Port Lincoln prepares for extreme early spring heat. The temperature is forecast to reach 32 degrees by midday, making it Port Lincoln's hottest September day in nearly two decades. While no fire danger rating is in place for lower Eyre, authorities have declared high fire danger ratings for the West Coast and Eastern Eyre Peninsula districts. Redundant workers affected by the steelworks blast furnace closure will receive

0: receive their full entitlements upon leaving the business under a government funding deal. The state and federal governments are fully funding administrators Quartermentha to cover all pre- and post-administration entitlements at the point of exit, instead of delaying payouts until the sale process ends. But questions remain if ex-workers owed pre-administration entitlements will be part of the same group, with local MP Eddie Hughes committing to getting answers. Meanwhile, we're being urged to keep an eye on new exposure sites that have popped up linked to measles outbreak. There's now 9 cases linked to a cluster at Brighton Secondary School. Our chief health officer says the virus can have serious health effects like encephalitis.
1: And that is a very severe consequence of this disease. So for all those reasons, this is one that you definitely want to get vaccinated against.
0: And a race to protect SA's already struggling sea lion population against the spread of H5 bird flu has begun. 5 sea lions have tested positive to the virus across the state, luckily none in the colony found off Streaky Bay. State authorities are working to see if an experimental vaccine from the US can be trialled on SA shores. The vaccine would need to be approved by the federal government. And that's the latest in local news.
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3: Hi, I'm Phoebe Humphrey. Aussies are sweating on yet another rate rise as the Reserve Bank is widely expected to lift the cash rate today. Economists predict we'll see another 25 basis point hike to 4.6%, the highest level since 2011, and a number a lot of young Aussies are nervous about.
4: Pretty hard to look at buying a home, I guess. Like, I don't know too much about the economy, but everything I read in the news every day says it's not great for us.
3: They're on 9. Larissa Waters has quit as Greens leader due to a worsening illness. The 49-year-old revealing her chronic kidney disease has taken a downturn. Waters took over the top job just 15 months ago. The party will elect a new leader later this week. The 5 men arrested in the UK over a suspected terror plot have been released on bail. Police have confirmed the group arrested near a RAF base are all British citizens aged in their 20s. The base is used by the US military. And Rod Stewart has announced he's retiring next year, ending a 6-decade-long career.
2: Your sport now. 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
3: In sport, Chris Fagan admits if he finishes up at the Lions, he might take a role down in Melbourne. The Brisbane coach has been open about considering options for his future following leading the club to a premiership three-peat. Fags telling Fox Footy he would like to be closer to family when he steps down from the top job.
5: If I don't continue with Brisbane, I think I'll move back to Melbourne to be around my daughters and son-in-law and the grandkids. So, I always enjoyed my role at Hawthorne, where I was working in the background a little bit more.
3: He's currently contracted at the Lions until the end of next year. That's the latest news on sport.
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6: Lower west coastal waters, winds northerly 15 to 20 knots, tending northwest to southwesterly around the middle of the day, then becoming variable around 10 knots in the late afternoon. Seas around 1 metre, increasing 1 to 1.5 metres during the morning, then decreasing below 1 metre in the early evening. The swell southwesterly, 1.5 to 2 metres. For central coastal waters, winds northerly 15 to 20 knots, shifting west to southwesterly 10 to 15 knots around the middle of the day, then becoming variable below 10 knots in the evening. Seas 1 to 1.5 metres, decreasing below a metre in the early evening. The first swell southwesterly to 2 metres, the second swell southwesterly around 1 metre in the west. For Spencer Gulf coastal waters, winds north to northeasterly 15 to 20 knots, reaching up to 25 knots near York Peninsula coast during the morning. Winds shifting south to southwesterly in the late afternoon. Seas 1 to 2 metres, decreasing to 1 metre by early evening. The swell south to southwesterly around 1 metre, increasing 1 to 1.5 metres south of Port Neal to Port Victoria.
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6: Across the Eyre Peninsula today, it's a hot and windy one. The west coast has showers possible with a thunderstorm risk, while the eastern air will reach into the mid-30s in strong northerly winds before a cooler change tonight. The lower air will also reach into the low to mid-30s, with winds turning southwesterly, a slight chance of an evening shower too. Cooler showery weather arrives tomorrow. And keep up to date with the latest in weather at 5CC.com.
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